0: swung on and missed. Actually, it is 1-2 pitch. Pineda strikes out, and there's one away. Again, this pitching change brought to you by Shaw Law, Fort Wayne's injury attorneys. Remember, the number to call or text, 260-ALL-7s, for a free consultation. One away, and here is Carlos Sanchez, who has a triple and a single and three at-bats. Last time up, he lined out the vast time at short. And he takes a pitch outside for ball one. Kleber Olmedo, 6'1", 155 pounds. She's 21 years of age out of La Guaira, Venezuela. Fastball misses low, and the count goes to 2-0. Near shift down in the infield for Fort Wayne. Fastball moves Sanchez away from the plate. Now three balls and no strikes. Alfredo Duno waits on deck. Inside ball four, so a four-pitch walk following the strikeout. Sanchez trots up to first base. Got to keep an eye on him. He is tied for the team lead in stolen bases with Vu with 12 apiece. Sanchez 12 out of 16. Vu 12 out of 15. Duno has struck out, doubled, and walked. High fly ball into shallow left field. McCoy comes in, calling off the shortstop, Bastine, and he'll make a catch for out number two. That ball was hit the proverbial mile high in the air. And when you can retire a talent like Alfredo Duno on one pitch, you have accomplished something. Two outs now. Sanchez still at first base, and that'll bring up Yurlin Confidon. Confidon 0 for 2 plus a walk. First pitch misses low for ball one. Again, Confidon out of the Dominican Republic. 0 to first, Sanchez dives back safely. Confidon was the Dragons batter of the week for the week, April 11th through 17th. Went 9 for 23, that's a 391 average. Runner goes, pitch taken for a strike, throw to second! They got him! Good peg from Linares, the catcher. To DeCrecio, the second baseman. If you're scoring, it's a 2-4 caught stealing. And the top of the sixth inning is over. We go to the bottom of the sixth. Tin Caps coming to bat, hoping to break a 3-3 tie with Dayton on the Tin Caps Radio Network.
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0: C-Rod, otherwise known as Carlos Rodriguez, will lead things off for the Tin Caps as they bat in the bottom of the sixth, trying to break a 3-3 tie with Dayton. First pitch from Ty Young misses upstairs, ball one. Rodriguez called out on strikes in the first inning, grounded into an inning-ending double play in the third. Now leading off the sixth. And he takes a pitch outside again, and it's 2-0. 3-7-1 for Dayton, 3-4-1 for Fort Wayne on this Sunday night. 2-0 pitch. Coming back our way, above us, on top of the roof. Well, my tag team partner, Andy Yakim, is to the booth to my right. He's working TV with Jaden Taylor tonight. He still is in mourning, not getting a foul ball back up here on the roof. The next pitch is fouled back. Still 2-2 on Rodriguez. High chopper foul, pass first base, ending up in the Fort Wayne bullpen. And more often than not, he will mention the fact that there's still an indention on the window in the upper part of the left side of our home radio booth here at Parkview Field. Line shot over the head of the first baseman, fell down into the corner. On his way to second is Rodriguez, and he will stop there with a leadoff double. Hit number five for Fort Wayne. And the lead run in scoring position with nobody out for Alex McCoy. McCoy with the two-run homer in the first. He struck out leading off the fourth, but now a chance to drive in a run in the sixth. First pitch misses outside, ball one. And this crowd fired up after that double into the right field corner off the bat of Carlos Rodriguez. Young looks back at second, brings it home, and a bender bends in for a strike. It's 1-1. Slow breaking ball clocked at 85 miles an hour. Gap on the right side of the infield once again. 1-1 pitch. Outside, two balls and a strike. Jack Costello waits on deck. Tin Caps 3, Dragons 3, bottom of the sixth inning. Carlos Rodriguez at second base thanks to his leadoff double. 2-1 pitch. High and away, now 3-1 on Alex McCoy. Solid start for Jamie Hitt tonight, just what the Tin Caps needed. He gets a no decision, but five solid innings of work. 3-1 pitch. Swung on and missed. Slow breaking ball away from Alex McCoy. And the count runs full. It is part of the game Alex has said he needs to work on. See what happens here on 3-2. Little flare into left center field, and it's going to get down for a base hit. Rounding third is Rodriguez. Diving into second with a double is McCoy, and the Tin Caps have taken a 4-3 lead. Alex McCoy already the league leader in doubles coming into this game. And that is two base hit. Number 16. Back-to-back doubles, giving Fort Wayne the lead here in the sixth inning. Gonna bring up Jack Costello. Jack 0 for 2. He has grounded out to short, and he has struck out.

Can the Tin Caps will renew acquaintances with their intrastate rivals, the South Bend Cubs, starting Tuesday night at Four Winds Field. Six games, four of them are night games. One is a morning game, and next Sunday's game, I'm not sure if that's a night game or a 2:05 first pitch. Have to double-check the schedule on that one. Next pitch is high. They appeal, but no swing, says John Miller, our base umpire. 3-0 now, the count on Jack Costello. Alex McCoy has driven in three of the four Fort Wayne runs tonight. And this pitch taken right down the middle for a strike. It's now 3-1. Boy, the second baseman, Alcantara, can't be more than 6 feet away from the second base bag. Runner goes from second, pitch high for a ball. It is ball four on Costello, and credit Alex McCoy with a stolen base. The element of surprise. So, 10 Caps now with runners at the corners, nobody out, and Kavara's tears coming up. And we have a community hall town meeting, the entire four-man infield. The pitcher Young and the catcher Duno, along with pitching coach Willie Blair. And if you heard our conversation with 10 Cap team president Mike Nutter before the start of this game, Willie Blair, pitching coach with Dayton now, formerly the pitching coach of the West Michigan Whitecaps, also the former pitching coach of the 10 Caps for 2 years. Former big leaguer, and I still remember him when he was with the Detroit organization making a rehab start of his own at Memorial Stadium. I believe it was back in 2008. Five scoreless innings, allowed just one base runner over that five-inning stretch. Well, here is Tears, 0-1, plus he's been hit by a pitch. Chopper foul toward the on-deck circle where Linares holds fourth, strike one. Fort Wayne 4, Dayton 3. Tin Caps have scored once here in the sixth inning. Runners at the corners, nobody out. Next pitch high. School board says 2-1. We'll go along with that. Set by Young. Now the pitch. Low. Pitch high, pitch low. Three balls, one strike to count. Oswaldo Linares waits on deck. McCoy the runner at third. Costello the runner at first. And a 3-1 pitch. Hit on the ground, into right field for a base hit. In to score, McCoy. On his way to third, Costello. RBI single for Kavara's Tears. And the Tin Caps up their lead now to 5-3. Run batted in number 17 for Kavara's Tears. And the good times just keep on coming. Ground ball right between John Michael Fale and Alfredo Alcantara on the right side of the infield. Linares, a couple of infield ground outs. Swings and misses strike one. Five, three, Fort Wayne here in the sixth inning. High pop foul right side, that'll get out of play. Leadoff double by Carlos Rodriguez down the right field line. He would score when Alex McCoy doubled into the gap in left center field. McCoy stole third base as Jack Costello walked. And then Kavara's Tears with a bouncing ball through the right side of the infield for a single. That scored McCoy and sent Costello to third. That's where we're at right now. Runner goes from first. Swing and a miss. Here's your throw to second.

0: great slide by Tears. And here comes Julio Murillo, the Dayton manager, out to question that call by John Miller, the base umpire. Linares struck out. No doubt about that. Looking at the replay, the left hand of Tears somehow got around the tag of the shortstop, Carlos Sanchez. Argument completed. Now two ducks in a pond for Jonathan Vastine, who homered his last time up. Line shot foul off the netting, the set of the Fort Wayne bullpen, strike one. The offense has come to life here in the sixth inning. Two doubles and a single, toss in a walk and a stolen base. Swing and a miss and a pitch outside. It's now 0-2 on Vastine. Jonathan called out on strikes to end the second inning, but it lit off the fifth with his third home run of the season. Drive over the wall in right center field. Behind in the count, 0-2. The infield is in with runners at second and third. Inside, ball briefly gets away from Duno, the catcher, but not far enough for either base runner to try to advance. Count now 1-2. Jason Wells waits on deck. 10 caps, 4. The Cat, 5. Dragons, 3. 1-2 pitch from Young. Ground ball. Foul ball. Foul ball. Foul ball. Fielded by Acosta, but it was in foul territory. Costello was right near Victor Acosta. And Acosta was trying to hope that he could field the ball, tag Costello, then throw to first for a double play. But Robert Bonet immediately signaled foul ball. So it remains a 1-2 count on Vastine. Again, the set by Ty Young. Now the pitch. Swing and a miss. Vastine strikes out for out number 2. So 2 out, still 2 on, and Cason Wells coming up. Cason looking for his first hit tonight. He has lined out to left and grounded out to second. A hit could mean 2 more runs. Long hold, now the pitch. Outside, ball 1. Cason Wells, 7th batter to come to the plate for Fort Wayne here in the 6th inning. Foul off to the left and out of play. Makes the count 1-1. Liner into center field, but it's going to hang up long enough for Kian Vu to make the catch to retire the side. The Tin Caps take the lead. They score 2 runs on 3 hits, no errors, and 2 runners left on base. We head to the 7th on this Sunday night. Tin Caps on top of Dayton 5-3 on the Tin Caps Radio Network.
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0: We go to the top of the seventh inning here at the intersection of Ewing Street and Jefferson Boulevard. Along with the studio producer, Adam Lundy, I'm Mike Maas. Joined in this seventh inning by Ben Smith from Midwest Box Breaks. He's going to give the Tin Caps some good luck as they have a 5-3 lead over Dayton. Welcome to our humble abode.
5: Hey, thank you. It's actually my first time in the radio site, and I like to come up with a lead, so I'll see what I can do to help out.
0: If they maintain this lead, we may lock the door behind us.
5: I'm okay with that. It's a great place to be, and I love coming here. And we give away today 7,200 cards, and we were out by the sixth inning, and it was a madhouse down there on the concourse.
0: That's a lot of cards.
5: Yeah, a lot of cards.
0: Julian Confidon is 0-for-2 plus a walk tonight. It's a bouncing ball to first base. Costello fields it, flips it to Claybor Olmedo covering the bag, and there's one away. Ben, for the benefit of some of our listeners that may not know exactly what Midwest Box Breaks is all about, the magic word is cards, isn't it?
5: Yep, sports cards. I've been in sports cards since I was a kid in the 80s. Don't do the math on that one, but I'm old. And so I buy cases through Fanatics and Tops, and I sell the teams on a website. Mm-hmm. And when all the teams sell out, I live stream it on all the social media platforms, and we own our own streaming platform as well. And a lot of my customers don't want all the cards, and sometimes, you know, they might have the fifth time going through with their Padres or the Reds or whoever they have, and they tell me, hey, you know what, I don't want all the cards, you can give them to the kids. And that's how this came to be, and we've given away 1.5 million cards since this program started for this. I think this is our fourth or fifth year, and
0: wow.
5: We're up to 1.5 million cards, and it's a lot of fun, and we love doing it.
0: Carter Graham at the plate. He has a count of three balls and no strikes on him. He is 0-for-2, plus he's been hit by a pitch. And a 3-0 pitch taken for a strike. What got you into that business to begin with?
5: So it's funny. I stopped collecting for a little bit and put my cards away, and I got back in like 2017. And, you know, all the nostalgia and all the feelings. And somebody told me about sports card breaks, which had been a thing for a few years. And I was instantly hooked and wanted to try it, put my own spin on it. And this next month will be 8 years, and here we are. And
0: wow.
5: I quit my job 5 years ago to do it full time. And my wife's got the benefits. That's how you get away with that, guys. So I don't want everybody going in Tuesday and telling their boss they're done. But, it's when you do something you love, it doesn't feel like work.
0: Carter Graham walked on a 3-1 pitch. Kian Boo at the plate. He has two singles and three at-bats. And he takes a pitch inside for ball one. Linares, the catcher, goes out to chat with his battery mate, Claybor Olmedo. What are some of the questions that you hear from prospective customers or actual customers?
5: Well, for one thing, all cards ship. So it doesn't matter if it's like when I was a kid, they called them commons or they call them base cards. Kind of the cards you would say have no value, maybe a nickel, a dime. Every card that we pull for you, if you own the Padres, if you bought the Padres spot, you're getting every card. And that's always a common one because there are some people that do this that don't send all those cards.
0: Uh-huh.
5: A common one, what's the biggest card we've ever pulled? It was a Jason Dominguez, one of one, Sapphire. It was called a Pod Pradajra. It was a one of one autograph card, and it sold at auction after it was graded for $62,000.
0: Holy moly.
5: So the person that owned the Yankee spot in that situation, I think he spent

0: If I could put on my commentator hat, you'd love to see him play small ball with a lead in late inning games. So,
1: well, this half inning, you are getting to play the commentator.
0: Yeah.
1: Say whatever you would like, as long as it doesn't offend the FCC.
0: I tell people and parents all the time at our booth, we try to keep our videos kid-friendly, and it's at MidwestBoxBreaks.net. You can buy your cards, your packs, your singles, and you can watch videos if your kids like watching card video content, things like that. We've got it all there, auctions, everything you get on the other channels. I have the luxury of being able to vet and screen everybody that comes through our platform, and we love doing it. And again, it doesn't feel like work. My wife will tell you I work a lot, and I work until she yells at me and tells me to go do something else. So,
1: infield has come in. Carlos Rodriguez set the plate, fouls the first pitch off, takes the next pitch for a ball. High drive, is it stay fair? No, it's going to hook foul. Boy, it had the distance. But bounding around those Huntington University picnic pavilion seats, the count goes to 1-2. I don't get excited much at all.
0: Yeah.
1: 24 years here.
0: I mean, you've got a dream job, too. It's
1: that's an understatement.
0: Yeah.
1: I thank my lucky stars and the good Lord every day.
0: I'm right there with you, man.
1: 1-2 pitch from Young. Line drive down the left field line. It is a foul ball. This is the one area, Ben, at the ballpark we can't see dead into the corner because of the juxtaped out Toyota field box seats. Not that much room down the line, both left field and right field. So we have to rely on the call of the home plate umpire, and on this occasion it's Robert Bonet, to let us know if it's fair or foul. See Rod winning on another 1-2 pitch. This one's fouled. Whoa! Two booths over. The official scores are at.
0: Looked like a couple guys that didn't want it bad enough.
1: Derek Decker was in your seat a couple years ago, 2024. And he's over there now. He could have had a foul ball to take home if he had the window open. Another foul ball. Count still 1-2 on Carlos Rodriguez. Batting with one out, and Justin DeCriscio at third base here in the bottom of the seventh inning. And Taft hoping to add to it right now is a 5-3 lead over Dayton. Inside makes it 2-2. Who's your favorite baseball player?
0: Don Mattingly. Also a Hoosier as well.
1: And yep, from Evansville.
0: Kind of the reason I got into cards, Mattingly cards, and I've got way too many Mattingly rookies and stuff from 84 and pretty much all of his cards. And I've met him two or three times.
1: High pop up into shallow right field with the infield drawn in, going back. And now the first baseman, John Michael Fair, will make the catch. Perfect strike home, wisely. DeCriscio stayed put at third. In the books, Rodriguez has popped out to the first baseman, now two outs, and that'll bring up Alex McCoy, who's already knocked in three runs tonight. You surprised that he was named interim manager of the Phillies?
0: Not super surprised. I've always had an inkling that if Nashville gets a team, he could end up in Nashville. That's been my theory. You can write that down and let me know if it ends up happening. But that's my, because I don't think that's too far from Evansville. And I've actually asked some people that know him pretty well. I put that out there and nobody will confirm it. But you watch. We'll see what happens.
1: A good friend of mine is the voice of the Nashville Sounds. Jeff Hem used to be at Kane County when they were in the Midwest League. The call to the bullpen has been made by Dayton manager Julio Morillo. 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And Adam Lundy, we're going to keep it here during this break. Gives me a chance to ask at least a couple of more questions to Ben Smith. Talk about Don Mattingly. It's hard to believe this is his third team that he's managed. The Dodgers and the Marlins and now the Phillies.
0: Yeah, and I'm like I said, I'm a huge Yankee fan, and even with their history recently with the Dodgers and stuff, and then him going to the Blue Jays too, I wanted them to beat the Dodgers so bad, and I wanted him to get a ring finally. And

0: I think a lot of people wanted it bad. He's such a nice guy.
1: As a player, do you think he deserves to be in the Hall of Fame? He was an outstanding first baseman.
0: I'm going to say yes, because it's that classic argument, because you can find guys with lesser numbers, and there was a window there where he was the best player in the league
1: yeah.
0: for several years, and to me that's enough. And obviously I'm extremely biased in that regard, but it's definitely up for debate. And that's why we have the discussions, and I would love to see it.
1: The new Dayton pitcher, I believe, is the left-hander Jonah Herney, 5'9", 190, 26 years of age, out of Kamula, Hawaii? Not sure I pronounced it right, K-A-M-U-E-L-A.
0: Let's go there and find out and ask him how they pronounce it.
1: I'd love to go to Hawaii. My oldest son was in the Navy. He's been to Hawaii. 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Alex McCoy has homered, struck out, and doubled. Fouls this pitch back to the screen, strike one. Well, I'm going to date myself, Ben. You mentioned the Yankees, and I'm a Tiger fan. And I'm 73 years old, but I vividly remember the 1961 season. Yankees and Tigers were the two best teams in baseball that year. Ground ball through the hole on the right side of the infield. That is an RBI single for McCoy as DeCriccio finally touches home plate. What a night for Alex McCoy now with four runs batted in, giving him 28 on the season. The run increases the 10-cap lead now to 6-3.
0: I'm pretty much undefeated up here, radio and TV. So.
1: We may have to get you season tickets of sorts, get you in here more often. Jack Costello takes a pitch high for ball one. Quickly going back to that 61 season, they were neck and neck until Labor Day weekend. Detroit went into Yankee Stadium and got swept. The Yankees ended up winning 108, went 108 and 54. The Tigers went 101 and 61. Next pitch outside makes it 2-0. Norm Cash won the batting title for Detroit, 361. Elston Howard second for the Yankees at 348. Al Kaline third at 324. Roger Maris hit the 61 home runs. Mano hit the 54. Rocky Calavito third for Detroit at 45. Norm Cash fourth with 41. Whitey Ford went 25-4. Frank Larry for Detroit went 23-9. Those teams both had excellent years. And for some strange reason, I remember them like they happened yesterday.
0: I love it. I love it. True fan. You were the first version of AI, it sounds like.
1: Foul back to the screen. 3-1 the count now on Jack Costello. Good Lord gave me a little bit of a memory, Ben, and it's a lot of crazy things I remember. And
0: it's a great game. My favorite sport.
1: You love the Yankees like I love the Tigers. The Yankees more successful in history. Next pitch inside, ball four. So Costello will walk. McCoy was running on the pitch, but he goes to second on the base on balls. And the inning continues for Fort Wayne. Now 2-1 with 2 out. Kavarish Tears coming up. He had an RBI single his last time up an inning ago.
0: Actually met Tears' family up at the card booth. They were looking for his card, so... We definitely have Tears cards.
1: How about that?
0: Mayfield, too, and we hold him back for the...
1: What do you think of Cash Mayfield?
0: I like him, and let's keep him. I mean, not here at this level, but let's...
1: Put a call into the Padres.
0: Yeah. I don't want to get anybody in trouble. But.
1: Get a no-trade contract amended or something. Chopper foul into the Fort Wayne dugout makes it 0-2 on Tears. That's another thing that's great about this tin cap organization, and from Mike Nutter on down, they try to make the players feel welcome and feel comfortable, and they have great rapport with parents.
0: Sure.
1: The set by the left-hander Herney. Now the pitch, swing and a miss. Tier strikes out, inning over, but Fort Wayne does add to their lead. One run on two hits, no errors, and two runners left on base. You stick around for another inning?
0: I definitely.
1: Okay, we have kidnapped Ben Smith, and he'll be with us again for the eighth. as Fort Wayne now enjoys a 6-3 lead over Dayton on the Tin Caps Radio Network.
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4: 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Caps on.
1: Eighth inning here at Parkview Field. Tin Caps enjoying a 6-3 lead over the Dayton Dragons. John Michael Fail starting things off for Dayton. It's a ground ball towards short. Bastine has it, throw to first in time. And there's one away. Another pitching change for Fort Wayne. It's the hard-throwing right-hander Tucker Musgrove replacing Kleber Olmedo. Musgrove, 6'1", 175, 24 years of age, out of Semmes, Alabama. Seventh-round pick by San Diego in the 2023 draft out of the University of Mobile. Now pitching to Victor Acosta, who chose bunt, pulls the bat back, and takes a pitch high for ball one. We have kidnapped Ben Smith. He's going to spend the eighth inning with us as well, unless something else comes up. And we're having a heck of a time reminiscing and talking about cards and baseball teams and what have you, as the next pitch is taken for a strike.
0: So another question that comes up all the time is people ask about how they can find us. It's
1: yep.
0: MidwestBoxBreaks.net, and everything is on there. The videos, where you can find your boxes, your packs, the single cards. We've got literally everything on there. You can search and filter, find your team, your player, your sport, and then we're on all the social media, even the ones that nobody likes. We're on everything. So. And we're usually retweeting and commenting on Tin Caps related stuff. So it's a great, great relationship, great partnership. I couldn't be more proud if, again, going back to the 90s, and the staff is great. It's my second home. At some point I would move here probably. I mean, you've got food. I'm
1: yes.
0: assuming there's showers here. That's pretty
1: yeah,
0: much everything you need.
1: In the clubhouse.
0: Yeah.
1: Yeah. Clubhouses.
0: I need parking. That's about it.
1: Ground ball into left field. Opposite way. Making the turn, but staying put at first with the single is Acosta. He's now 1-for-4 tonight. So a man on, a man out, and that'll bring up the right fielder, E. Smith Pineda. Pineda twice has grounded out to third. His last time up was leading off the sixth, and he struck out swinging. Well, your Yankees are in a battle with the Tampa Bay Rays right now for first place in the AL East.
0: I don't like it. It's it's a roller coaster this point in the season, and you see where you end up with a month or two to go, and what a division. The AL East, it's so competitive, and I hate the Red Sox. I'll say it here. And you know what? If they wanted to go 10-152, I'm here for it. If there's anything I could do to help that, I would. But, yeah.
1: Next pitch, a strike. 1-1 now, the count on Pineda. Well, my Tigers are playing El Choco. It wasn't that long ago they were tied with Cleveland for the lead in the AL Central at 18-17. They got walked off in game one of a doubleheader earlier today, a three-run home run with two on and two out in the bottom of the ninth. losing to Baltimore. Next pitch fouled back, still 1-2. As Tarik Skubal had the surgery, it seems like that just destroyed the mindset of Detroit. Set by Musgrove. Now the pitch. Call, strike three. Pineda frozen at the plate like a popsicle, and there are two away. So two out. Acosta still at first base. Back to the shortstop, Carlos Sanchez, who has tripled, singled, line out to short, and walked. Scored two runs. Also has been thrown out trying to steal second base. Highly touted prospect who lines one past Costello into right field for a base hit. On his way to third is Acosta. He'll stop there. Don't count Dayton out yet. We now have runners at the corners with two outs in the eighth inning, and the tying run coming to the plate in the person of Alfredo Duno, top catching prospect in all of minor league baseball. Last series, Ben, he had four hits against West Michigan, but three of the four were home runs. Coming into today's game, he had had four hits against Fort Wayne, three of the four hits home runs. He's got nine on the season. He represents the tying run here in the top of the eighth inning. Swinging a foul to our right. Boy, about 4 feet to the left. Coming our way, Andy Yochum could have had a foul ball.
0: I'll tell you, too, he is a popular player in our minor league products and our Bowman baseball and things like that for people that like to chase the prospects and stuff. His name comes up. Of course, Fisher with the Brewers organization, too.
1: High pop foul, and it's going to come back and out of play. Aha! On the rebound, a fan not too far from us. Just to take home a free baseball. Two strikes on Duno. Two on, two out, top of the eighth. Pitch from Tucker Musgrove. High, it's now 1-2. I got a crazy question for you, Ben, and you can think about this for a little bit if you would like after this next pitch. Another pop foul out of play. If you were Rob Manfred and you were commissioner of baseball, what would you change? If you could make two changes, anything you would like, what would they be?
0: Okay.
1: I'll let you think about that. Another 1-2 pitch to Alfredo Duno. Blowing away, it's now 2-2. Now field straight up, infield back at second, short and third. Costello holding on the bag at first. Swing and a miss! Duno tried to hold up, he could not. And that does it for Dayton here in the eighth inning. No runs, a hit, no errors, and two runners left on base. We go to the bottom of the eighth. Tin Caps looking for even more insurance. They lead the Dragons 6-3, I should say. Yeah, on the Tin Cap Radio Network.
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1: 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Oswaldo Linares fouls the first pitch he sees from the left-hand reliever, Jonah Herney, off to the right, strike one. Linares has grounded out to short, grounded back to the mound, and is struck out tonight. Next pitch fouled off to the right into the seats. 0-2 the count. He'll be followed by Jonathan Bastine, who has a home run in three at-bats, and Cason Wells, who's looking for his first hit. Outside makes it 1-2. Still pondering, Commissioner Smith?
0: I've got an easy one. The first thing that I thought of is the runner on second base.
1: Yes.
0: It's got to go. I absolutely.
1: High fly ball to left center field, but not deep enough. To his right, making the catch is Kian Vu, and there's one away.
0: I'll tell you, I don't care if the game lasts 4 hours. That would be the first thing I would change.
1: Here's the crazy thing. They use that during the regular season, but once the playoffs start, it goes away. So if you're going to use it, either use it all the way or don't use it at all. Jonathan Bastine in the left-hand batter's box, and he takes a pitch low for ball one. That's the easy one. What's the hard one?
0: I want to find a way to get more kids in the ballpark at a lower price point, and that's a tough one. I don't know what the answer is.
1: Next pitch taken for a strike, 1-1. I think a dying breed is the player clinics that used to take place years ago. But you don't see that anymore. Swing and a miss. Pitch in under the hands, 1-2 the count on Bastine. It's a great idea, though, because without youngsters, baseball is going to die.
0: Yeah, and we're at a point, too, where there's a lot of other things that aren't baseball that are going after their attention.
1: Fly ball into left field, coming in confidant. He'll make the catch for out number two. So two up, two away, a couple of fly balls to the outfield here in the bottom of the eighth inning. And now comes Cason Wells, who would like to pick up his first hit of the night. He has lined out to left. He has grounded out to second. He has lined out to center. Tin Caps up 6-3 in the final game of this six-game series. First pitch swung on and missed. Strike one. Yeah, that's a great thought, Ben. It really is. Got to keep the game interested for kids to, so that they want to play and they want to come out. Foul off to the left and out of play quickly, 0-2.
0: And I especially the kids that at that age range, this is when they're deciding what they're into. And for a lot of us, it started with that experience when we were real little, some kind of experience with baseball or a ball game that got us into it, and we were hooked for life. And I think we're missing a lot of kids that don't play travel ball or don't play little league and things like that, and they're finding other things that they're into. And the game overall and its fan base is getting older.
1: Next pitch outside. Count goes to 1-2 on Cason Wells, batting with two outs, bases empty, bottom of the eighth inning. And Caps leading Dayton 6-3.
0: And then my last one, this hits me personally. And
1: little flare into left field, and it is going to drop down for a base hit. Wells has his hit. hit number 10 for Fort Wayne. And we go back to the top of the order and Justin DeCriscio.
0: And I'm not alone in this. And, you know, there was a time where the Yankees were the focus and the way they spent. And now what the Dodgers are doing, I don't know if it's the healthiest thing for us. And I think at some point we need to find a way to kind of corral that a little bit.
1: That's going to be difficult because the Dodgers and the Yankees are the halves. Throw to first, Wells back in, safely standing up.
0: Because when we were kids, the Pirates, the Royals, the Reds, the A's, all these teams were in it. And we did something where we completely took that away. And you can blame the owners, you can blame the league, you know, the owners that don't spend enough. There's a lot of different facets to it.
1: Wells tried to steal second base, but he was thrown out. Nice peg from Dumoulin to the shortstop Sanchez covering the bag. And that ends the bottom of the eighth inning. We go to the ninth, and Ben Smith's going to try to pick up the save as the Tin Caps are three outs away from splitting this six-game series with Dayton. They're on top 6-3 on the Tin Caps Radio Network.
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1: We go to the top of the ninth inning. A last call for the Dayton Dragons. They come to bat, trailing Fort Wayne 6-3. They also are going to face the Midwest League leader in saves and right-hander Clay Edmondson. Yerlean Confidant, Carter Graham, Kian Vu, two up. Yet another Shawlaw pitching change brought to you by Shawlaw, Fort Wayne's injury attorneys. 260-07 is the number for a free consultation. Edmondson's first pitch to Confidant is in for a strike. Clay Edmondson, if he had the right numbers, he would lead the league in earned run average. His ERA is 0.50. Next, a chopper hit to Edmondson. He'll take it himself to the bag at first, and there's one away. Not often, Ben, I can mark my scorecard 1-1. Edmondson, a sidearmer. Ironically, his record is on the season is 0-2. This is his 16th appearance, trying for his 10th save and 11 save opportunities. And his first pitch to Carter Graham misses for ball one. Next pitch high, ball two. Your thoughts on Edmondson, Ben?
0: You know what? The delivery always throws me off. It's first thing I think is ouch. I was never a pitcher.
1: Yeah.
0: And when I see it, I'm like, how long before something goes wrong? As a parent, you know, I'd see my son throw like that a little bit too. And if it works, great. And then you always want to see them get into an ideal situation. And obviously, the record's not where he'd want it to, but he looks good. The numbers are there too, and it's just where does he fit in, you know, down the road?
1: Yeah. No, he walked Graham on four pitches. Now he'll pitch to Kian Vu, who is 2-for-3 plus a walk tonight.
0: He's fast off the mound, you know?
1: Yeah. Inside, ball one, time called. Linares heads to the mound for a quick chit-chat. It's rare and unusual to see Edmondson miss five pitches in a row out of the strike zone. Ten Caps up 6-3. Three more outs, and they can split the six-game series with Dayton. As they split a six-game series last week at Cedar Rapids, and that would be four series in a row that have either been won or split by Fort Wayne. Inside, that hit him. That hit him. So Vu hit by the pitch. Two on, one out.
0: They're going to try to get us a double play ground ball here. Really going to try.
1: Scary part is Alfredo Alcantara represents the tying run. And one out. Double play can end it. Alcantara, 2-for-4 tonight. He's already into one double play. This pitch outside, ball one. This is highly unusual. Set and the pitch. There's a strike. One and one the count. Outfield straight up. Here's Shift on the left side of the infield. Pop foul off to the right and out of play. The count goes to one and two. A little organ music in the background. Again, the set. Now the pitch. Outside, 2-2 the count. John Michael Fail waits on deck. Dayton down, but not yet out. 2-2 pitch. Low ball three. You wonder, in the ninth inning in a three-run game, two on and one out, if the base runners might take off on this 3-2 pitch. We're about to find out. They stay put. Call strike three! Alcantara frozen at the plate like a popsicle, and there are two away. A slow bender. Two on, two out. John Michael Fail, the last hope for Dayton. He has struck out, grounded out to third, flied out to center, and grounded out to short. And first pitch in for a strike. It's one of the great parts of baseball, Ben. The many chess matches, but you get this crowd making noise. You're an out away from winning the game.
0: Every pitch matters.
1: Yeah. Bending ball, but doesn't bend enough. It's inside, and the count's even at 1-1. Creative designer, Tony Desplaines, puts a big sign on the scoreboard, makes some noise. 1-1 pitch. Outside, now two balls and a strike. It's not the best outing for Clay Edmondson, but he is trying to work his way through this ninth inning. Two-one pitch. Fouled at the plate. It's 2-2. So now the Dragons down to their final strike as well as their final out. A win by Fort Wayne would make it 15 out of their last 24. would also get them to within one game of the 500 mark heading into next week's series at South Bend. Hear the noise in the background. 2-2 pitch. High fly ball to right field. Tears to his left. Waits, backs up. On the track, he makes the catch. Ladies and gentlemen, we have a winner. Dicey in the ninth, but for Dayton in the ninth, no runs, no hits, no errors, a walk, a hit batsman, and two runners left on base. Our final score tonight in the finale of this six-game series, the Fort Wayne Tin Caps 6 and the Dayton Dragons 3. Ben, it has been fun. Thank you so much for spending innings 7, 8, and 9 with us here on the radio. Continued success with Midwest Box Breaks. And come back and visit us again.
0: Thank you. I had a great time. And these seats are a little bit better than the TV side. So I like this a little bit better.
1: Don't tell anybody that. Yeah. But thank you so much for joining us tonight.
0: Thanks for having me. Great ball game. And let's see some fireworks here in a little bit.
1: And how. Again, the Tin Caps defeat Dayton tonight 6-3. Stay tuned for the Tin Caps postgame show. 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
1: Welcome back, everybody, to Parkview Field, where over 6,000 fans are looking forward to a post-game fireworks display. Well, the Tin Caps had some fireworks of their own tonight as they fell behind early, but they came back, they went ahead, and then they added to their lead as they won the final game of this six-game series with Dayton by a final score of 6-3. For the Tin Caps, 6 runs, 10 hits, 1 error. They left 6 runners on base. For the Dragons, 3 runs, 9 hits, 1 error, and they stranded 13. Winning pitcher in relief, Kleber Olmedo. He improves to 4-2. Losing pitcher in relief for Dayton is Ty Young. He falls to 0-1. And Clay Edmondson survives the ninth inning. Didn't give up a run, but he had 2 runners on base and was pitching with a tying run at the plate to get that final out. He picks up the save, his league-leading 10th of the season and 11 save opportunities. Our ball game took 2 hours and 34 minutes to play tonight. And during the break, I was commenting to our studio producer extraordinaire, Adam Lundy. The game on Friday night, 2 hours and 36 minutes. The game on Saturday night, 2 hours and 36 minutes. The game tonight, 2 hours and 34 minutes. And I mentioned over 6,000 fans are paid attendance tonight, 6,008. And thank you very much, Fort Wayne. With the win, the Tin Caps improved to 22-23 overall, and they are now 10-14 here at Parkview Field. Dayton goes home with an overall record of 25-20, and their road record stands at 16 wins and 11 losses. And let's recap a little bit. Going to be a little different type of recap of the scoring tonight. Dayton scored 2 runs in the top of the first inning off Fort Wayne starting pitcher Jamie Hitt. Carlos Sanchez, the first batter of the game, hit a line drive into center field. Kason Wells, the center fielder, was coming in, and hindsight being 20/20, it looked from up here like he wasn't sure if he was going to try to go in and make the catch or play it on a hop. And at the last second, he lurched for the ball, didn't catch it. It got by him a little bit, and Sanchez ended at third base with what was ruled a triple. Alfredo Duno, the talented catcher, was at the plate, and while he was at the plate, Sanchez would score on a wild pitch to make it 1-0. Yerlian Confidon then walked with one out after Carter Graham flat out to right for out number 2. Kian Vu singled to center, Confidon going from first to third on the play, and he would score when Alfredo Alcantara was credited with an infield single, hit a bouncer back up the middle that deflected off the glove of the pitcher hit and veered toward the shortstop area. And it was ruled an infield single. Confidant scored from third, and that made it 2-0 in favor of Dayton. The Tin Caps would get those two back in the bottom of the first. And I will say it first, and you'll hear a highlight second. Not right away, but with one out, Zach Evans reached base on an infield single after Carlos Rodriguez struck out Alex McCoy. Hit a long fly ball. That's all I'll say for the moment. But that fly ball was hit deep enough that the game was tied 2-2. The game stayed tied 2-2 for just a few moments. Dayton would get a run in the top of the second inning after the first two batters, both Victor Acosta and Eastmith Pineda, bounced out to the third baseman, Zach Evans. But Carlos Sanchez reached base on an infield single. He would then go to third on a double by Alfredo Duno. So runners at second and third, two outs. And then Yerlian Confidon hit a ball back to the mound, and Jamie Hitt just muffed it, plain and simple. Got out of his glove. Confidant reached base. Sanchez came in to score, and Dayton had taken a 3-2 lead. It stayed 3-2 until the bottom of the fifth, when the Tin Caps would send Jonathan Vastine, the left-hand hitting shortstop, to the plate. And with Vastine at the plate, Tin Caps trailing 3-2, here's what the former Vanderbilt Commodore did.
16: High drive, deep right center field. It is back. It is up. It's gone! Wouldn't you know it? Vastine with his third home run of the year. And just like that, we're tied at 3-3.
1: Ironically, Jonathan Vastine has hit three home runs this year, and they're all solo shots. And couldn't have come at a better time for Fort Wayne. That allowed them to tie the game at 3-3. It stayed 3-3 until the bottom of the sixth inning. And in the bottom of the sixth inning, Carlos Rodriguez doubled down the right field line. He would score when Alex McCoy doubled. As Jack Costello walked, McCoy stole third, and that would bring up Kavarez Tears. And Tears, up until then, had flat out to right and was hit by a pitch. But he had a chance to deliver a very important insurance run, and here's how the young outfielder accomplished that feat.
16: 3-1 pitch. Hit on the ground, into right field for a base hit. In to score, McCoy. On his way to third, Costello. RBI single for Kavarez Tears. And the Tin Caps up their lead now to 5-3.
1: So 5-3, Tin Caps on top. Not only did they have the lead, but they had an insurance run to boot. And they would get one more run in the bottom of the seventh inning. Justin DeCresio doubled into the gap in left center field. Zach Evans executed a successful sacrifice bunt, which moved DeCresio from second to third. After Carlos Rodriguez popped out to first, Alex McCoy came up, and he delivered another base hit, which would score the final run of the game. That made the score 6-3. That's how the game ended. But we want to take you back for a couple of moments. And I've mentioned this earlier in this series, and I honestly believe this. I'm not biased, and I'm not sugarcoating anything. In my mind, Adam Lundy is the best studio producer we have in this Midwest League. And he has put together a different type of a montage. Let's call this Alex McCoy Night at Parkview Field. So we ask you to sit back, relax, and listen to what Alex McCoy accomplished tonight at the plate. In four at-bats, here's what he did to help the Tin Caps secure this 6-3 triumph.
16: Runner goes, high drive to left, back, up, and gone! On the concourse! With one swing of the bat, the Tin Caps have tied this game at 2-2, thanks to the two-run home run by Alex McCoy. Little flare into left center field, and it's going to get down for a base hit! Rounding third is Rodriguez! McCoy, and the Tin Caps have taken a 4-3 lead.
1: Yankees and Tigers were the two best teams in baseball that year.
16: Ground ball through the hole on the right side of the infield. That is an RBI single for McCoy as DeCresio finally touches home plate. What a night for Alex McCoy now with four runs batted in, giving him 28 on the season.
1: What a night it was, as Alex McCoy just needed a triple for the cycle, something that hasn't happened very often in Fort Wayne history. But the two-run home run in the first, the RBI double in the sixth, he would come around to score the first insurance run, and then an RBI single in the seventh that plated Justin DeCresio. All of that helping the Tin Caps to a 6-3 win tonight over Dayton in the finale of this six-game series. Post-game fireworks are now underway, the real kind that the 6,008 fans came to see. We'll take our one and only timeout on the post-game show. When we come back, we'll take a look at the Autotown scoreboard, and we'll try to set things up for what should be a most interesting week ahead for the Tin Caps as they make their second trip to South Bend in less than a month. They took 4 out of 6 in the Cubs the first time. They'll try to do even better this coming week. We'll talk more about that when the Tin Caps postgame show continues in a moment here on the Tin Caps Radio Network.
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1: Fireworks continuing to explode here at Parkview Field following a 6-3 win by Fort Wayne over Dayton. In the final game of a six-game series, the victory allowed Fort Wayne to split the six games with the Dragons. And it was the 15th win in their last 24 games for the Tin Caps. And it gets them to within one game of the 500 mark overall at 22-23. Let's take our look around the Autotown scoreboard, starting with other games in the Midwest League. First up, a postponement. Wisconsin at Great Lakes. There was rain up in mid-Michigan. And though it was the last game of the six-game series at Midland, the Loons go to Appleton in June, so they'll try to make that game up, and that'll become a seven-game series when they get together again in Wisconsin. Earlier today, Lake County got the whooping stick out, and they shut out Lansing by a score of 10-0. Captains improved to 23-21. Lugnuts fall to 19-26. And by the way, Great Lakes still with the best record, not only in the Eastern Division, but in the entire Midwest League at 27-16. Timber Rattlers are 23-18. Two other games going on. They are in the top of the seventh inning in Davenport, Iowa. Quad Cities trailing Beloit 8-2. If that score holds up, the Skycarp will get to the 500 mark at 22-22, and the River Bandits would fall to 19-23. It is stretch time at Dozier Park in Peoria, Illinois. The Chiefs are coming to bat, and they lead Cedar Rapids 3-2. Should that score hold up, Peoria would improve to 20-24, and the Colonels would fall to 23-22. And final game going on is at Comstock Park, Michigan, where they are in the top of the ninth inning. Cubs are batting, a runner at second and one out. They are leading the Whitecaps 5-4. Should that score hold up, South Bend would maintain their lead in the West Division of the Midwest League. They would improve to 25-16, and the defending league champion Whitecaps would fall to 14-31. Let's check around the other Padre affiliates. First of all, in the Single-A California League, Lake Elsinore defeats Visalia today 10-3. And the Storm are in first place in the South Division of the California League. They now have a record of 25-20. Visalia falls to 18-27. In the Double-A Texas League, San Antonio is on the road at Frisco, and they are staring a loss in their face. They are batting in the top of the ninth, and they trail Frisco by a score of 8-1. Should that score hold up, the Missions would fall to 17-28 on the season. Frisco would improve to 23-21. In the Triple-A Pacific Coast League, El Paso is hosting Round Rock tonight. Chihuahuas are leading Round Rock 4-3 as Round Rock bats in the top of the fifth inning. And the Padres on this Memorial Day Eve, they're at home finishing up a series with the Athletics. Take your pick, formerly Oakland, currently West Sacramento, soon to be Las Vegas. And the Padres take it on the chin as they defeat San Diego by a score of 5-2. San Diego falls to 31-21. They started the day just a half game behind the Dodgers, but the Dodgers knock off the Brewers in Milwaukee 5-1. So L.A. has now opened up, in essence, a game-and-a-half lead in that battle for first place in the Western Division of the National League. Fireworks completed, and now fans get ready to walk in or run around the bases. Tradition that Tin Cap team president Mike Nutter started when he took over the GM spot in 2000. Hard to believe he's been the boss for 26 years. Go figure. How about that? So fans are filing and getting ready to walk and run around the bases. And we get to exhale just slightly. What a series this has been with Dayton this coming week. Again, the Dragons, two really lopsided wins on Tuesday and Wednesday, winning by scores of 11-2 and 22-8. Tin Caps coming back with a pair of one-run wins, 5-4 on Thursday night behind Carson Montgomery, and then 3-2 on Friday night, thanks to the one-out, three-run home run by Jack Costello, turning defeat into victory. They won that game 3-2. Dayton got the upper hand last night, shutting out the Tin Caps 5-0. But then Fort Wayne returns the favor tonight, winning by a score of 6-3. So they split the six-game series. Tin Caps split the six-game series last week at Cedar Rapids. The week prior to that, they took 4 out of 6 against South Bend. And prior to that, they took 5 out of 6 from Beloit. So as I said earlier, they have now won 15 of their last 24. And they go back to South Bend starting Tuesday night for yet another six-game series at Fort Wayne Field. We have the Fort Wayne matchups for the first four games of that series. We don't have anything from South Bend. What we can tell you is this. The series begins Tuesday night. Fort Wayne will send out right-hander Matthew Watson to the mound. That game will start at 6:05 Fort Wayne time. Wednesday, it's breakfast at Fort Wayne Field. Michael Marias will try to get on track, and he'll look for his first win of the year. He will pitch for the Tin Caps. That game will start at 11:05 a.m. On Thursday night, it's a 7:05 first pitch. Carson Montgomery, in his last four starts, has pitched 5 innings each time, and he'll get the ball on Thursday night. And then on Friday night, another 7:05 first pitch, and Cash Mayfield will go after his fourth win in 5 decisions. So Tuesday night at 6:05, Wednesday morning at 11:05, Thursday and Friday, and I know for a fact Saturday night at 7:05, and I'm not sure what time Sunday's game starts. Check in at tincaps.com. We'll get you that information shortly. But another six-game series against South Bend. Leads the Western Division, and again, they're leading West Michigan 5-4, bottom of the ninth. If they win, they'll go into Tuesday night with a record of 25-16. four of those 16 losses have come at the hands of Fort Wayne. Wow, what a week, what a night, what a great time to be a Tin Cap fan. Special thanks to our studio producer extraordinaire, Adam Lundy. Thanks to Tin Cap team president Mike Nutter, as he has graciously done now for the fourth season. He is kind enough to chat with us in our Sunday pregame.

0: Taylor and Andy Yacham on Tuesday night as they will bring you game one of this upcoming six-game series at Four Winds Field at South Bend. Remember, Tuesday night game starts at 6:05. That means that Jaden and Andy will be on the air with Tin Caps on Deck, the Tin Caps pregame show brought to you by Hoopy Insurance Services at 5:45 Fort Wayne time. As youngsters, young and not so young, continue to walk and run around the bases, time for us to bid you goodnight now from the Taj Mahal of Minor League Baseball, otherwise known as Parkview Field here in downtown Fort Wayne, Indiana. Thank you again so much for joining us for this 45th edition of Fort Wayne Tin Caps Baseball on 1380 The Fan and 100.9 FM.
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2: Car on the track, you might say. She is currently 11 laps down. Tyler Reddick, the pole sitter, is in the lead. Denny Hamlin second. Chase Briscoe third. They're through, out of the 400 laps, they're through 265. It's been about 3 hours of racing in Charlotte so far tonight. And a programming note, NASCAR is streaming only for 5 straight Cup Series races. Fox's Cup Series schedule is done for this season. I am sure on a holiday weekend, there are NASCAR fans who were tuning in and searching, nowhere to be found on a regular channel. It'll be the same next Sunday and the next, and so forth. Back to you.
3: What year do you guys think it'll be when we're all going to get used to this? Because, like,
2: after,
3: you know what
2: us,
3: I mean?
2: Probably.
3: I guess. Like, I have mixed feelings about it. My problems are not that, like, it's on streaming platforms, because I'm a big dummy, and I'm one of these guys that instead of, like, doing a deep dive to figure out what is the best cost-effective way for me to bring content into my home, I just end up paying for everything.
2: Oh, there's a step backwards, like, for what was going on today in England. It was their final day of the season.
3: Okay.
2: And people had attention on English soccer. They've got the Champions League final coming up. I think it's next weekend. And an English team is in it, Arsenal. And the Prime Minister is an Arsenal fan. He says, wait, it's on TNT? We're a soccer country, and it's not. There's not a single regular channel in the whole country of England that's going to show this game?
3: But get used to it, right?
2: Yeah.
3: I mean, I don't know. Like, I'm starting to feel like I don't want to sound that old when I'm the guy that's like, you mean it's not on cable?
2: Oh, this, like, it just, the baseball World Cup that happened right during spring training this year. It was on Fox here, but for Japan, it was Netflix. They were defending champions. That caused a huge furor over there. And after this World Cup that's next month that Fox has, the contract is up. You know Netflix is going to bid on that, and I believe they have the next two Women's World Cups.
4: They're going to get all of them.
2: Special events is what they do. They don't want full seasons.
4: No. They want live special events, and they're going to pay a premium for them.
2: Look at what the attendance – well, what they said was the audience for the Rousey headline card recently.
3: That
2: over 10 million, they say.
3: That Niners Rams Australia thing, that's going to start the whole year off. I mean, it'll be technically the day after the opening game, which is, I think, the Seahawks and Patriots again.
2: On a Wednesday now.
3: On a Wednesday. So that
2: Wednesday night football, as we all know.
4: Out of control.
3: Who doesn't?
2: The great thing is the NFL still has the rule that nobody else has, that if your local team is playing, it has to be for free on a local channel. So when the Chargers opened in Brazil and it was only on whatever, a local LA station carried the Chargers game and interrupted all other programming.
3: So would that, like, in San Francisco and L.A., will that...
2: Mandatory.
3: Yeah. Local. But other than that, it's going to be on Netflix.
2: Yeah, but if you're a Niners fan and you don't live in that market, if you're somewhere else in Northern California,
3: Niners and Rams fans are all over the damn place.
2: Yeah.
3: Yeah, so Netflix.
2: Update, Spurs up 16 now on the Thunder, early third quarter.
3: Good run.

0: So young.
1: One more thing on it, just real quick. One of my earliest sports memories was Hank Gathers collapsing on the court.
2: Yes.
1: Right? And it's just, it's I say earliest, one that I still remember because I'm old and I did a lot of drugs in college and I forget a lot of stuff. But in all seriousness, this doesn't happen to an active athlete. You don't hear about an active athlete just dropping dead. And I hate to put it that bluntly, but he is an active driver in NASCAR, and he's right. winning races, and he owns a team, too, in his truck series, or at least he did or sold it, whatever. But, I mean, Arnie, I mean, you look across any sports, imagine, you know, this ace for the Cubs or the starting quarterback for the Bears or, you know, the running back. It's just it's something that doesn't happen in our sports world, and it's just – you know, it's just death sucks. It's terrible. It's tragic. But when you take someone that's still in their prime and has so much in front of them, man, it's just, oh, I hate it because I loved watching him race and I love the tributes that were paid. And I'm sure more will be forthcoming and oncoming over the next few weeks. By the way, still can't believe they got any of that race in. I've never seen it rain like it's rained throughout the East Coast. And I say the East Coast, North Carolina on the East Coast. But I mean,
2: it was bad today up here in Connecticut, too. We were just, it was a miserable day, just absolutely miserable, just raining. And I didn't even leave my house. It was just,
1: it rained through the whole graduation ceremony in New York. It rained. It was gorgeous on Friday. And then it just started raining on Saturday, and then it just didn't stop. So congratulations to NASCAR for almost getting it all in, and to the Indy 500 for not having to deal with any weather issues. All right, when we come back, we'll go straight to your tweets to the show tonight. At Stinkin' Genius One, I'm at Plank Show. 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

0: for the Clippers to get the forefront over the Lakers if they got LeBron for a year or two.
1: But, and the Clippers, though, they've got to decide where they're going, because their first big swing was a massive miss. And
0: right.
1: it's one of the main reasons why the Thunder are doing what they're doing. But, all right, you're saying Steve Ballmer looking for a draw. Hey, you want to come play with LeBron or with Kawhi Leonard?
0: Right. And plus, you know, it is a big thing to kind of capture the city of Los Angeles. Nobody's
1: I don't disagree.
0: To take over the Lakers or the Dodgers or anything to that effect. This would it'd be quite a coup to be able to pull that off. And now's the time because, like I said, new ownership. They're going through a little bit of a rebuilding process with Los Angeles. They're going to rebuild around Luka. I would really consider thinking about, you know, signing LeBron depending on how much he's going to want.
1: Oh, I you know what? I'm here for it. Do you feel like this is going to be something that happens quickly, or is this going to be LeBron's future and where he ends up? Is this going to be something that we'll just be talking about for a while?
0: No, we're going to be talking about this for a while.
1: Right.
0: This is not going to be anything quick. It's going to drag on, and this will be hitting the front page of the papers for a while.
1: And then I had one more here from Mr. Nobody on the way the games have been called in the Western Conference Finals. If the refs want to let both sides play in OKC and the Spurs, that's fine. But tonight, the Spurs shot nearly twice as many free throws. That's not letting both sides play. One-sided whistle in this series?
0: I watched the game. I didn't really notice if one team was getting the benefit of all the calls. I thought they were both letting them play, and both teams getting away with a lot of, you know, or would have been a foul and getting away with it. So I really didn't see one team getting favored over the other.
1: All right, we got to hustle. Arnie's picks are coming up next. It's heading down the home stretch before the Ben Maller Show right here on Fox Sports Radio.
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0: I've spent the whole commercial break reminiscing with Kyrus, but also Arnie, watching this Twitter feed that I guess has now found Shea Gilgeous-Alexander videos from when he was playing with the Clippers and when he was a little younger with the Thunder, and he's not falling down like he does all the time now.
1: Oh, you just learned that trade, huh?
0: Yeah.
1: Where'd he go to, from Harden or somebody? I mean, my goodness.
0: I mean, I'm watching him go through a double team in a Clippers uniform and get hit by two guys and stay up, and he's much stronger than he is now. So just, I mean, where do people find the time to find all this stuff? Like, I would love to just, I mean, is everyone just a trophy husband? Is that what this life is now?
1: Yeah,
0: it's
1: that's
0: amazing.
1: Pretty much what it's like there.
0: Well done.
1: We don't do anything.
0: It ended up in my timeline because Ryan Ruda said, "What happened to his game? I wonder who taught him to become the flopper that he is now." Come on, man. Everybody settle down. He's no more of a flopper than what anyone else in the game is. And I say that as a completely unbiased Thunder supporter. Completely unbiased. All right, Stinking Genius, you got your picks. Take it away. Where are you heading tonight?
1: Oh, where do you think I'm heading, my friend? We're going to the NBA, where the Knicks are going to finish off Cleveland 4-0. I can't believe, did I say they were a 2.5-point favorite? That's like stealing, to be honest with you. I mean, give me some of that. Seriously, I would like to bet that, and let me double check that. I can't be right. 2.5?
0: 2.5.
1: Favorite? Yeah, geez. Man, I got to have to sell my car and put some money on that. Knicks will finish off Cleveland. They'll win by 20. It's not even going to be close. Maybe even 30 points. And then it's going to be Oklahoma City or San Antonio. I actually think San Antonio is going to pull it out and win this thing. It may take 7, which means you're going to have to win it in OKC, but that's okay. In case they don't, if the Knicks played Oklahoma City, the Knicks would beat Oklahoma City 4-2. If the Knicks played San Antonio, they would beat the Spurs 4-2. So either way, the Knicks are winning the championship, and we're going to party like it's 1999. And by the way, I got Vegas winning the NHL Stanley Cup. So there you have my picks. Do with them as you please. No longer strictly for entertainment purposes only.
0: Yeah, your Knicks are on
1: fire. My picks have been hot.
0: I don't know. You don't keep track of them anymore. You only keep track of football.
1: I said the Knicks at the beginning of the year. Got that one right.
0: You've said the Knicks at the beginning of every year for the last, like, ever.
1: Finally, it came true.
0: Who would you rather see, the Spurs or the Thunder?
1: I go back and forth. Part of me wants to say we want OKC because they're the defending champ. But I also kind of feel like they're now easier to beat. I used to think San Antonio would be easier to beat. Now I think it's OKC because of the injuries. So either way, it doesn't make much of a difference to me. I prefer to play San Antonio, but since you're an OKC fan, I'm okay beating them too, you know?
0: You're going to take out OKC. All right, well, that's fine. I think you'd much rather probably see San Antonio, right? But then what do you – I mean, this is a question everyone asks. What do you do with Wembanyama? I mean, how do you defend it? Do you trust Cat to be able
1: to defend
0: him? Did
1: you forget that we have Karl Anthony Towns? What's wrong with you?
0: Again, so you trust Karl Anthony Towns to
1: Mitchell
0: be able to
1: Robinson.
0: Stay on the court against him?
1: What about Mitchell Robinson?
0: What's going? Hey, what was the Roman numeral you sent me on Mitchell Robinson?
1: Yeah, Mitchell Robinson put out – I'll sell this real quick. We're short on time. Mitchell Robinson put out a tweet saying that he's getting off all apps, all social media. There was something he received. He wasn't going to get into it until he's in a better place mentally. He's not going to discuss it, but he's going to be off social media for a while.
0: And there's nobody's got to the bottom of this yet?
1: Nobody
0: in our nosy society?
1: Obviously, he got some type of text or tweet, and that's what this is about. But I'm not sure exactly what it is.
0: Interesting. Leave him alone, Arnie. All right. Yeah. Well, listen. Have a great week, man. Good luck to your Knicks.
1: Thank you.
0: Sunday night, we'll probably be talking about a Knicks-Thunder NBA Finals matchup. Or not. The Knicks will be taking on the Spurs if that's not the case. Regardless, thanks to Arnie Spanier. Thanks to our crew. Big Ben Maller coming up next. Y'all have a great week. Hopefully a Monday off. This is Fox Sports Radio. We are Fox Sports.
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11: 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Don't ever give up.

0: and they made, which is supposed to be the easiest baskets, right? Because it's right near, right. You know what I'm saying? Right near the basket. Yeah, didn't work out that well. Anyway, it is the Ben Maller Show as we are rolling on. Time now for the Who Am I game, and this is where we pretend to be somebody else. As we call it, the Who Am I game, and we'll go to baseball for the Who Am I game. You can answer this on X at Ben Maller. Here it is. I spent 17 seasons in the big leagues. I won an MVP award, and in retirement, I've earned a sushi chef accreditation from Japan. I've become a accredited yoga instructor in Spain, and I've surfed in Ireland. Again, I spent 17 seasons in the major leagues. I won an MVP award, and in retirement, I have earned a sushi chef accreditation from Japan. I've become a certified yoga instructor in Spain, and I've surfed in Ireland. Who am I? The answer. We'll get to it. We will do it. Next.
1: You know we have what you want.
2: Yeah.
1: This is no longer a theory. Whether it's late at night.
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0: these other nonsense things that have happened. It's been a perfect storm. They have the highest true shooting percentage in playoff history, the Knickerbockers, and yet they have a 22% chance based on the prediction market of winning the championship. So the number's not favoring the Knicks, even though they've been playing very well, more of a byproduct of the competition, which is El Stinko. We have Mallardly Third Degree. That is coming up momentarily, Mallardly Third Degree. Time now, though, for the Insta Trivia. And here it is. 27% of players with a variation of the name blank made an all-NBA team this year. They just announced it over the weekend. 27% of all the players with a variation of this name made an all-NBA team this year. That is the Insta Trivia, the answer, and we'll get to Mallard of the Third Degree, and we'll do it next.
1: Brunson buries a three.
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0: Bill Miller and you. It is the Ben Maller Show as we hang out together on this holiday weekend. This would be the actual holiday here on Monday, Memorial Day in the United States here. So enjoy your time off if you have it. Slave away over the hot microphones of Fox Sports Radio. A reminder, this is not only a radio show, it is also a YouTube program. 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Help us out. And follow the X account, at Ben Maller. If you do those two things, that's all we ask today. YouTube channel, Ben Maller Show. You're on there anyway, you're not being productive, so add the Ben Maller Show. You won't even notice it's there. And then the videos will pop up, and you can watch them and help us out on that. And then on X, at Ben Maller. We thank you. We thank you. We thank you. All right, back to it. Time now for the Insta Trivia. 27% of players with a variation of the name blank made the All-NBA team this year. That seems like a lot. That's pretty, pretty good. So that is the question. What is the answer? Shane in Des Moines going with Omar Vizquel as his answer. Michael, he's in Tulsa. He says, Arvydas Sabonis. Is the answer. All right, what else do we have? Big Greg in Iowa, part of our offensive line, says David Vasse. Is that him with Blake Snell, or is that him with Mookie Betts? I don't know. Who else do we have? Alf, the alien opiner, says a variation of Benny Bigfoot, the Baron of the Big Apple, and his fashionable shoes. Yes, I told that story on the Fifth Hour podcast. My left foot became numb because we walked so much around New York. And I blame my older brother, who runs marathons and stuff like that. Porky Pig, guessed by Eileen in San Francisco. Who else do we have? I can't read that here. People ripping Poppy. Do you have an answer, Lorena?
1: Yes, I'm going with John Jacob Jingleheimer Schmidt.
0: Fine name, but that's incorrect. The correct answer would be the name Jalen. As in Jaylen Brown, Jalen Brunson. There are 15 players named Jalen in the NBA. Four of them were named to the All-NBA team. Here we go, here we go, here we go, here we go. Here we go.
2: It's Maller.
0: How Jalen about Duren, that? To part the third of that degree.
2: This is when Big Ben gets grilled.
0: Kubaloo.
3: Ben Henry Ruggs is eligible for parole in August of this year. Yeah. If he gets out on parole, do you think there's a chance that he returns to the NFL?
0: Well, I would like to think, Koopaloop, that there's no chance that the NFL wants nothing to do with Henry Ruggs. However, I know how the NFL operates. He'll be in the NFL. He will get workouts in the NFL. I would be shocked if he doesn't get an opportunity, whether that's Kansas City. Andy Reid's brought some guys in that have had issues. This is not just issues. He literally killed someone and their dog burned off in the car because of him. But he'll get an opportunity, Koop. Next!
3: Panthers defensive tackle Derek Brown said over the weekend about Bryce Young, he's our guy. We ride with number 9 all the way. What, people don't want to admit how good he's becoming because they're going to have to go back and admit how wrong they were. Ben, do you think people were wrong about Bryce Young?
0: No one was wrong. No, he's not that good. He's gone from the worst of the worst to backside of average to bad. So he's not as bad as he was, but there's no world he's good. Next!
3: Ben, Travis Kelce is going to climb up the all-time receptions list this year. He's only few away from Tim Brown. But do you think he can catch Tony Gonzalez as the top tight end? He's like a couple hundred away.
0: No. He's going to play. He's going to get married in a few weeks or whatever. Then he's going to fade away after this year. He's not going to catch the all-time record. How we do, Kumalo?
3: He passes this year.
0: That's a win. I won.
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0: Miller and you. It is the Ben Maller Show. We thank you for hanging out with us here as we continue on this Monday, a holiday, Memorial Day, and a reminder that everything we've done, we've been here all night, everything is saved for posterity's sake, and people working the dreaded day shift like Queen Roxanne and Chris in Houston can go back and listen to the podcast version of the show. Check that out. It's the Ben Maller Show podcast. It's available everywhere. You can listen however you want. Whatever floats your boat, you can listen to the whole thing. It's been cannibalized. 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It's like 5.6 seconds. Extra long version. 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How about that? Anyway, check all that out. It is available for you wherever you get your podcast. Thank you, thank you, thank you.
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5: The Lakers?
6: I believe the answer is the Clippers.
3: That is the top answer. 40 points. It's Maller Militia.
0: That's good game, bad imaging. Can't have everything in life. Let's welcome in our combatants here. Oh, do we have time for Cowboy? I don't know if we have time for Cowboy. Is he still there? Did he hang up? Cowboy, hang up. All right, well, I was going to put him on for a sec, but he's gone. Let's say hello to... Call back tomorrow, Cowboy. Give us some time. Far Out Dave is in Ohio. Hello, Far Out Dave.
7: Good morning.
0: Hello, Dave. Welcome to the show. You're going to play our game.
7: Hey, that word was buck, like buck and buckaroo, like on a horse. I don't know what it ended up saying, but hopefully, I guess it wasn't bucking.
0: Something I chose not to say on the radio. And we have Pat in Tampa. Hello, Pat. Welcome.
8: Hey, how are you?
0: If I was any better, I'd be sleeping, but I am not. You ready to go, Pat? What you up early? You've been up all night? What's going on with you?
8: Man, this is my last day of work for the season. I work at a golf course in Tampa, Florida.
0: This is it.
8: So okay. I'm ready to go.
0: I got you. Well, let's play the game here. We have a bunch of categories. Which one? 1 through 5. Which
9: I liked really number cool? one the best.
0: You like number one. All right. Well, you didn't say it right. Number one.
9: Number one.
0: Number one. Okay, very good. We'll do number one. And here we go. Gentlemen, your name is your buzzer. And it's appropriate, today is Memorial Day. Name something people might do on Memorial Day.
7: Dave.
0: My name is your...
8: Pat.
0: All right. Dave.
7: Grill.
0: Grill. All
7: barbecue.
0: Right. There you go. That is an obvious answer. That was the number one answer.
7: Hey.
0: All right. And you get to go
7: fireworks.
0: Again there. Go ahead. Fireworks?
7: Fireworks.
0: Is
7: yep.
0: that on there? I do not see fireworks. I do not see that. Not on there. There are 1, 2, 3, 4, 5, 6 answers. There's 5 answers left. We move over to Pat in Tampa. Pat, last day at the golf course. And name something people might do on Memorial Day today.
8: Go to the cemetery.
0: Yeah, look at you. Good job by you. That's the number two answer. Pay your respects to lost loved ones who were in the military. All right, that so top two answers are off the board. Pat, you get to go again. Name something people might do on Memorial Day.
8: Have a picnic.
0: That's look at that. Unbelievable. That's a third answer. You guys are doing very, very well there. That was the number three answer.
9: I'm shocked they got that one.
0: That's good. Yeah, go out, have a nice day. Weather's good. Have a picnic if it is good where you are. Pat, you get to go again. Name something people might do on Memorial Day.
8: How about play golf?
0: Play golf. That's what you. I that's a great thing to do on Memorial Day.
9: Would you count that as one of the answers on there, Ben?
0: No.
9: The very last one?
0: No, I don't think so. I don't think that counts. No, that
9: be
0: should
9: more
0: be
9: specific.
0: On there. It is not. Okay, and back to Far Out Dave in Ohio. Far Out Dave. It's another militia feud. Name something people might do on Memorial Day. We have barbecue. Visit.
7: Drink a beer.
0: Drink a beer. No.
7: What?
0: Back to you, Pat. Barbecue, visit a cemetery, and picnic are off the board. There's 3 answers left.
8: Go to the beach.
0: Go to the beach. Is that on there? No.
7: Oh, I got it.
0: All right. Far Out Dave, quickly.
7: Recreation activities. Boating. I don't know.
0: Boating. Okay. No, that is incorrect. All right, we're out of time, Jim. The other ones were fly a flag, right? Put up decorations, celebrate America. Watch a parade or relax. Just relax. You got the day off. All right. Pat, I believe one. Thank you, gentlemen. Have a good holiday.
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1: The Spurs are tied two games apiece in the NBA's West Finals after ripping Oklahoma City Sunday night 103-82. Victor Wembanyama scored three, leads the West Final 3-0. The Indy 500 went to Felix Rosenquist with a late pass. It was the closest finish in the history of that race. NASCAR 600 was rain shortened in Charlotte. Daniel Suarez the winner. And Wyndham Clark took to Byron Nelson by 3 strokes after a final round 60. To baseball, the Angels with a run in the bottom of the ninth won the Sunday night ball game 2-1 over Texas. Starter Reed Detmers struck out 14 in 8 innings. The Dodgers won at Milwaukee 5-1, while the Padres were beaten at home 5-2 by the A's. Houston sent the Cubs to an 8th straight loss. I'm Steve DeSager.
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3: Vegas trailed 3-0 in the first period against Colorado and still took game three of the NHL's West Final, 5-3 to go up 3-0. In the NBA playoffs, San Antonio tied the West Finals at 2 games each after beating Oklahoma City 103-82. Victor Wembanyama with 33 points in 31 minutes. He was a near unanimous selection for the All-NBA first team. The two unanimous choices were Shai Gilgeous-Alexander and Nikola Jokic. NASCAR 600 in Charlotte Sunday night went to Daniel Suarez. The race was stopped by rain with 27 laps to go. The Indy 500 in its closest finish ever went to Felix Rosenquist with a late pass. Golf's Byron Nelson was won by Wyndham Clark by 3 strokes after he shot a final round 60. And in baseball, the Yankees won 2-0 over the Rays on an Aaron Judge walk-off homer. I'm Steve DeSager.
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6: Look, the NFC South is always a beautiful disaster, but this year the Tampa Bay Buccaneers take it. Yes, they had a brutal second half collapse last season, but a healthy Baker Mayfield combined with Zach Robinson's offense is the safest bet in the division. Todd Austin, rookie pass rusher Reuben Bain Jr. disrupting the backfield, and the Bucs have the stability the rest of this division desperately needs. I'm Maddie Bates.
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4: Rome here with your Rome Report. The Knicks juggernaut rolls on with another win over the Cavaliers to go up 2-0 in the Eastern Conference Finals. That series is over. The Cavs are done. Well, they were actually done after they choked away Game 1, but they're done. They're not beating this Knicks team 4 out of 5 games, especially given the fact that they're 8-8 in the playoffs. Now, that is a hilarious stat. A team in the conference finals that is 500 in the playoffs. Even funnier is they look every bit like a 500 team in the playoffs. The fact that the Knicks are back is so good for New York. It's so good for the NBA, but I hate to be a buzzkill, but just because they're going to the NBA Finals and this is their best team in 30-plus years does not mean they are the best team in the league this year. At the risk of Knick fan going Trae Young on me, running over the Slugs in the East does not mean you're beating either the Thunder or the Spurs coming out of the West, because you're not. But go New York, go New York, go. I'm Jim.
5: 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It appears by its own numbers, the U.S. government seems insolvent. It's reported that the Treasury shows about $6 trillion in assets and over $47 trillion in liabilities. Add it all up, and it looks like the U.S. owes more than $130 trillion it doesn't have. 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

0: Like, because the other option would be if he's stubborn and they're like, yeah, no, we're just not doing that.
1: It's about, and you said this earlier, knowing your value. And the more confident you are in that, then you could hold out for as long as you want. How much better is he than Minshew? He must know and believe that he is. And I believe that he is. So, again, it's about fighting for the little guy. Yeah, I would feel the same way about you. If you're doing the same job as some other guy who's been there for years, I'm not saying you should be making what he made, you know, because he got to a different place in his career. But they can't lowball you either if you're doing the same job.
0: Dude, feedback is wild. Well, I'm looking at other in-show. Like, people are saying he hasn't earned crap. This guy wants to make 20 mil, but yeah.
1: Well, if you were doing that job, what would you expect?
0: Where's the leverage? People are saying, yeah, they could just tell him to beat it. So
1: it's the starting quarterback job, regardless of what you think about, you know, his qualifications. He's got it.
0: All right, well, you know what? Your thoughts. We'll take your feedback next at 877-99 on Fox. Plus, we'll do Big Poppy trivia, give away some prizes, talk a little more NBA, NFL, all coming up right here. In for Dan Patrick, Covino and Rich.
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0: The U.S. Treasury quietly released its official financial report for 2025. It appears by its own numbers, the U.S. government seems insolvent. It's reported that the Treasury shows about $6 trillion in assets and over $47 trillion in liabilities. Add it all up, and it looks like the U.S. owes more than $130 trillion it doesn't have. 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
3: 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It was, hey, I'm introducing our current president.
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2: But I think there's a major, major difference there. And by the way, I can't stop saying it now. Dan Patrick, he's cool with me, man. That's what Big Poppy kept saying. Yeah. Now it's in my head. In for Dan Patrick, proud to be in for Dan Patrick. Covino and Rich, he's cool with me, man. Dan Patrick. And thank you, Fox Sports Radio Nation, for hanging out with us. 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And find us Monday through Friday on Fox Sports Radio, 2 to 4 on the West. And if we're not in your city, make it happen. Tarps off. Let's make it a movement.
4: Well, got to say what's up also, by the way, to Sean and Tammy and Zach, who are driving around listening to CNR.
2: Hey, guys. And have you ever wiped Sean with a piece of dry toilet paper and wondered,
4: has he?
2: Is this as good as it gets?
4: I hope not,
2: Well,
4: Sean.
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4: Dude
2: because
4: Wipes.
2: Wetter just cleans better.
4: You hear that, Sean?
2: Available at Amazon and at major retailers nationwide.
4: All right. Jackson Dart. Causing a stir, deserved or not, Abdul Carter responded. Then they both said, "Oh, yo, we're cool. Everything's good." Interestingly enough, though, this is where social media ruins everything, Danny G. Did you see people thought Jackson Dart then went on to say, "I don't think many blue hairs watch the NFL, if we're being honest."
2: Yeah.
4: That was from a parody account. But because people on social media don't check sources and they're idiots, all, you know, we've all been guilty.

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1: All right, the NFL quote of the weekend belonged to Fernando Mendoza. My guy, I'm a new Mendoza fan. We'll talk about that next here on The Herd.
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3: All right, so over the weekend, there was an NFLPA rookie premiere event. Fernando Mendoza, obviously a rookie, obviously was there. They bring in the rookies to coach them about stuff off the field, money management, all that fun stuff. So eventually, you know, they talk to the media and Fernando Mendoza, oh, how does it feel to be here? He's like, honestly, I don't want to be here. I'm really upset. I'm not at practice. I need to be getting reps. I need to be at practice. I kind of love this guy, guys. However, I do need to add, he is understandably so ticked off that he's not in Raiders camp because guess what? Kirk Cousins is getting all of the first team reps. Now, we have a little divide. Does this matter? Does it mean anything? Are they bringing him along slowly? You don't want to put too much on his plate. This is a guy with two graduate school degrees already from like good business schools. This is a very smart guy. He can absorb everything. He is obsessed with football. He was given the Most Aura Award at this rookie premiere event. And Mendoza, of course, was shocked. Like, this is a real quote they tell me. I feel like I have the least aura. I'm a cornball. Like, that's a real Mendoza quote. He is a nerd. He wants to obsess over football. And I agree. And I know Raiders fans don't want to hear this. But there's a new regime. Out with the old guys, old quarterbacks, in with Kirk Cousins. Maybe he's a great bridge quarterback for a game or two or three before you hand the reins over to Mendoza. Or Kirk Cousins is partnering up with Kubiak because Kirk has eyes for that starting job. They worked together for 3 years in Minnesota. So it's not, I mean, Mendoza's going into a situation where he's like, oh, damn, these guys are chummy. You friends with somebody for 3 years, you work with them? I mean, what if there's a world where Mendoza doesn't play? And I know that that has worked with Patrick Mahomes and Aaron Rodgers. Yes. Hello. Those are good franchises. They had good quarterbacks before them. Okay. They had gone to the playoffs before. Mendoza's going in. They have no quarterback. It's not Kirk Cousins. It's got to be Mendoza. And I'm of the belief, I always have been, the only way to be good at something is to actually do it. You can read a lot of books on business and listen to a lot of business podcasts. You can't run a business until you actually run a business. I think Fernando Mendoza should start from day one with the Raiders. Week one, throw him in there. Sink or swim, baby. I personally think he's going to swim just fine. Coming up next here on The Herd, final hour. Are the Thunder done? Huh, you know this guy. You know what I think.
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14: Welcome back. Hour number 3 here on The Herd on a beautiful Memorial Day in Los Angeles. It's about to be a beautiful night in New York, celebrating that Knicks beating the Cavs tonight. You can lock that up, folks. That's happening. Coming up in 15 minutes, James Palmer stops by the show. We are on A.J. Brown watch. We are within 1 week to that June 1 deadline. Any sleeper teams that could sneak in, or is the Patriots a formality? Very excited to talk about that. End of the hour, Kevin O'Connor stops by. We'll look into the wounded OKC Thunder and my Spurs. Can they wrap up the series in 6? And let's start right there. I mean, last night, game 4, Victor Wembanyama leading the charge with 33 points. Once again, he was the best player on the floor. I don't know how SGA was awarded the MVP. Oh, regular season award, Jay. Wembanyama's the best player on the planet. 33-8 last night. He was extraordinary. I mean, catching lobs. I think one of the smaller narratives is when Victor Wembanyama's dunking, I think he has 10 dunks in the two wins. They look amazing. When he's hitting half-court shots, they look unstoppable. Wembanyama was just all of the adjectives. Look at that left-handed dunk in the lane. He was everywhere. He's also, by the way, reducing Chet Holmgren to like a bench warmer. We'll get to that shortly. But the Spurs tie the series. And I think the big takeaway from OKC is that the AJ Mitchell calf injury is very serious. Folks, it's sounding like he's not going to play the rest of the series. We know calf injuries have been really bad in the last postseason and change. And now you've got J-Dub also out with the hamstring, his fourth hamstring injury of the season. So you take away those two shot creators and wouldn't you know it, OKC was held to their lowest point total in the playoffs since 2020. It was unbelievable. Here's Victor Wembanyama afterward talking about what changed in game four.
8: We didn't do nothing unexpected, but the truth is that we had never been in this kind of situation before. It was our first deficit in a playoff series, and we just responded. But it was nothing amazing. It wasn't magic. We just did what we needed to do, and the series is far from over.
14: Yeah, far from over. I think the Spurs are in control. I think they're in great shape with two shot creators out for the Thunder. What do they have? It was basically SGA in a cloud of dust. Now, my guy, Steph Castle, caught a lot of heat after the first two games. Oh, he's got 20 turnovers. He's not a point guard. Settle down. De'Aaron Fox, a true point guard in high school, college, and the pros, returns. And Castle only has two turnovers in the last two games. Castle can focus more on defense. SGA only had 19 yesterday. And they didn't double SGA when he came across half court because there was really nobody else to worry about. And I say nobody else because that's strange, given that Chet Holmgren was named third team All-NBA over the weekend. Now, if you've watched this series, you wonder, how the hell is Chet Holmgren All-NBA? He's averaging 11 points on 46% shooting. I don't care that against Phoenix and the Lakers, he was 37 of 38 within 5 feet of the basket. Now he's going up against a guy bigger than him, better offensively and defensively, and Chet is standing in the corner being a non-factor. Folks, listen to this when SGA was asked about, hey, how does Chet help you out? This is a crazy response.
10: You talked before about priding yourself on making your teammates better. Just what are some things you think you can do to help get Chet a little bit more involved offensively?
11: I mean, Chet's an easy target to find. So probably just like find him more in the dunker when he's spacing. Just put him in better positions to use his strengths as an offensive talent. I don't know exactly what that looks like.
14: Wow. I honestly thought that was AI generated. The first time I heard it, I sent it to the producers. I'm like, just make sure this isn't AI. You don't know what's fake these days. He has no answers for how to get his third team All-NBA teammate involved. And then he was reduced to put him in the dunker spot. Guys, that's what you do for like a center who has no game whatsoever. And hey, let's just lob it to him in the dunker spot and get easy layups. Really? I'm flabbergasted. I don't know what the solution is. And this is why I feel the Spurs are confident. I think they win game five. I went back last year and looked at Pacers Thunder game five of the finals. It was 2-2. OKC goes home. Guess who they leaned on? J-Dub had the best game of his career, a 40-piece, and SGA had 31. They took over. It was kind of your turn, my turn. The Pacers had no answers. Who is the wingman to SGA in game five? I don't know who that is. I think the Spurs win game five and wrap it up in six. And then we have some uncomfortable conversations about the flopping of SGA and the overratedness of the Thunder. Now, I do want to wrap up. Greg Popovich had a good meeting with Wembanyama during the series. It was very productive, apparently. And our crack graphics team, you know, when I mentioned Popovich, I was like, what is he, some Obi-Wan Kenobi figure factoring in here, talking to Wembanyama, the young guy, the young Luke Skywalker? And our crack graphics team came up with this, Anakin Skywalker and Obi-Pop Kenobi. I I think you guys would love that. Anyways, all right, let's move on to the NFL. And it's the full offseason mode right now, right? We're in late May. Everybody's waiting for the A.J. Brown domino to fall. And we're looking at some maybe some quarterback storylines. We'll get to Mendoza versus Cousins shortly. Obviously, the Rams and Seahawks are the big bad teams in the NFC. AFC's kind of muddled. But I keep looking at this Jalen Hurts situation, and I'm myself just a little confused. So perhaps you can help me out here. So Jalen Hurts, who I said last week on the show, we're only going to call him Super Bowl MVP Jalen Hurts from now on, just so everybody remembers he was the Super Bowl MVP. He's getting disrespected on levels that still don't make sense to me, okay? This is a guy who's been to two Super Bowls. In one against the Chiefs, he was extraordinary. And if the defense had got a stop on Mahomes late, Jalen Hurts would have been the Super Bowl MVP against the Chiefs. And he obviously was in the second meeting when the defense bottled up Mahomes and Hurts went nuts offensively passing and running the football. So he's an MVP in the Super Bowl. And all I keep hearing this offseason, and we'll have a guest on later to talk about this, is, well, this is a make or break season for Jalen Hurts. How is that exactly? Why is that? Why is it a make or break season? And I'm looking at the numbers and people are like, well, he's not throwing the ball over the middle. All right. The numbers show a little reluctance to go over the middle. Okay. You know, I know Colin's vacationing in Spain, so he won't hear this. I can take a shot. Yeah, Jalen Hurts doesn't throw a great deep ball. Jalen Hurts isn't 6'5". The tush push isn't sexy. You know what's sexy is Lamar Jackson, right? Flashy, fun, shake and bake, Ricky Bobby. He's moving around in the pocket. He's eluding defenders. He's dancing. He's got two MVPs. And I asked the staff this morning, I was like, Lamar Jackson doesn't get the criticism Jalen Hurts does. Is it because Lamar is fun and exciting and flashy? Two MVPs. I mean, hasn't been to a Super Bowl. You could go look at his performance in the AFC Championship at home against the Chiefs. Rotten. I don't know. Why is Lamar Jackson escaping criticism and Jalen Hurts is a punching bag? When one has been to two Super Bowls, one has won a Super Bowl MVP. He doesn't have any regular season MVPs. I mean, you can have those. I'd rather win the Super Bowl. I don't know about you. Maybe we're built different, guys. But, I mean, if we want to point to coaching for a moment, I don't want to hear it. Because the head coach that Lamar's had his entire career is John Harbaugh. I think they're carving out his bust in Canton. He's considered one of the best coaches in the league. I mean, he won before Lamar. He's won a lot with Lamar. They haven't broke through in the playoffs. A lot of that's on Lamar. Some of it's on the coach. But, okay, we could talk about coaches because Jalen Hurts has had Doug Peterson and Nick Sirianni. Not sure what they'll be doing in a few years, but I don't know if they'll be head coaches in the NFL. And then you look at his offensive coordinators for Jalen Hurts. It's a revolving door. If you have success, boom, you're getting another job. If you don't have success, you're on the unemployment line. And it's just a weird situation in Philly. I don't know if this is media and fan driven, but I get the sense when they have a lot of success in Philly, well, it's Saquon Barkley. He had 2,000 yards. What did he do in the Super Bowl when Hurts was MVP? I'll let you look that up during the commercial break. Well, it's the defense, Jay. It's not that much Jalen Hurts. Anytime they lose, do you want to guess who the blame is on? Yeah, it's funny how it works that way. I don't know. Maybe he's too boring at the podium. The stoicism, you know, I like Hurts at the podium. He shows up with a briefcase. He's all business. He's not giving any ammunition or bulletin board material to the opponents. I think he's great, but maybe he's boring. Maybe it's the tush push. People just hate it. They're out on the tush push. I don't know. Help me. I'm trying to figure out why everybody says this is a make or break season for Jalen Hurts. Listen to his new offensive coordinator, Sean Mannion. You tell me this is a make or break season or not.
12: Jalen's been awesome. You know, I really think he can do anything we ask of him. He's accurate. He's a great athlete. He really attacks the fundamentals. That's what's been really fun to watch these last 2 weeks of phase two. He's always coming, wanting more things to work on, wanting more things regarding fundamentals, timing, understanding the scheme. He's hungry for more.
14: Love the hunger for Jalen Hurts. MVP season loading, perhaps? We'll see. Coming up next, we're going to talk to James Palmer, NFL insider. There's a lot brewing, folks. A.J. Brown. Finally, Aaron Rodgers lands in Pittsburgh. Am I reading that wrong? Yeah. We'll talk about all that next with James Palmer.
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19: Los Angeles Rams quarterback Matthew Stafford signed a new deal for this upcoming season. During the NFL draft this year, the Rams shocked everyone by selecting Ty Simpson with the 13th overall pick. What we know is that Stafford is in for this season, and the Rams will be one of the best teams in the NFL. And for Simpson, he has time to sit and learn behind one of the NFL's best. I'm Chris Black.
20: The U.S. Treasury quietly released its official financial report for 2025. It appears by its own numbers, the U.S. government seems insolvent. It's reported that the Treasury shows about $6 trillion in assets and over $47 trillion in liabilities. Add it all up, and it looks like the U.S. owes more than $130 trillion it doesn't have. 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
1: Everyone can help keep our roads safe. When I'm making a wide turn in my bus, I'll remember to be careful. 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

0: abilities. And we can talk about me having Chet on my third team All NBA. He was an excellent defensive player, and he's a great finisher. He's a great finisher, catch and shoot, lobs, pick and roll, cuts to the rim. But against this Spurs team, when you're without a Jalen Williams and without AJ Mitchell, SGA needs more support and more creation around him. And we're seeing the limitations of Chet Holmgren right now, exactly at the moment that they need it most. And so, yes, I think he was rightfully voted third team All-NBA during the regular season, but he would not be on one of my first or second, and definitely not my third team All-NBA for all playoffs.
1: Oh, yeah. Playoffs, different story. All right, one more question. Steph Castle is my guy. I'm the champion of the Steph Castle fan club. I think what he's done on SGA has been incredible. I know there were a lot of turnovers early. Fox comes back, only two turnovers in the last two games. Is he like sneaky one of the best young two-way players in the league?
0: Oh, without a doubt. Yeah. No doubt about it. I think with Steph Castle, he was just overburdened with his role in those first two games of the series. 20 turnovers with no De'Aaron Fox, only two turnovers in games 3 and 4 combined. That's in part because Fox returned and is helping alleviate that responsibility off of him. But I think you also got to give Castle credit. It just feels like there's no number for this, but just watching the games, it seems like he's slowed down a little bit. He's not forcing the issue as much. And isn't that what you want to see young stars do, is learn and adapt over the course of a series? 20 turnovers in games 1 and 2, two turnovers in games 3 and 4. Cade Cunningham with the Pistons never learned that lesson throughout the postseason. Yeah. And that's all you could have hoped for with Detroit. Maybe they'd still be playing if he had. And with Castle, it's good that he did seem to learn that so far in this series against the Thunder.
1: Let me ask you, Kevin, real quick about the Knicks-Cavs series after the Knicks win tonight and sweep the Cavs. I'm just curious, who do you think they have a better chance against next round? And I'm just going to go ahead and guess Mitchell and J-Dub are not coming back.
0: I would lean Thunder, considering the fact that, as you said, they're hurt. Some of their key players are injured. And I know the Spurs have their own issues with De'Aaron Fox, and we'll see if he can deal with that ankle moving forward. But we know Jalen Williams has suffered the hamstring issue multiple times already. We know calf injuries are hard to come back from, and A.J. Mitchell is key to the Oklahoma City Thunder. And the other thing I'd add, Jason, that stat I mentioned earlier about how much we've seen Victor Wembanyama just completely change who Gilgeous Alexander is and how he operates on the floor. I don't want to face that guy. I don't want to face Wembanyama and know he's going to change everything about who we are as an offense and everything about who we can try to be as a defense as well. So if I'm the Knicks, I it's crazy to say, but I'd rather the Thunder, given where they are today, than I would rather see the Spurs.
1: All right, we got 45 seconds left. Give me a sleeper team for Giannis this summer. I will float to you something the effect of the Clippers could offer the fifth pick and Ben Matherin. By the way, the fifth pick is better than anything OKC is going to give you. But anything for Giannis, sleeper.
0: Look, I think Clippers would have been my initial answer. Something so the obvious answer for sure. But I would say sleeper would have to be, and they were mentioned earlier today, the Wizards, just considering the fact they have AD. AD probably doesn't want to be there in Washington. They're a salary match deal. And if you're the Wizards, I don't think you'd have to give up that number one pick to do it, considering all the other future draft capital they have to put on the table.
1: You think
0: it doesn't make any sense.
1: Whoa, that's breaking my brain. We'll have to wrap up on that. Kevin O'Connor, great stuff. Check out his Kevin O'Connor Show podcast. Obviously, he's at Yahoo Sports. That was a whopper to end on, Kevin. Thank you.
0: Thanks, Jason.
1: All right. Good stuff. Oh, my gosh. My brain is a little. So you don't give up the number one pick and you bring on Giannis? Because they have a lot of draft capital down the road. Does Giannis want to play with AJ DeBonsa and is Jordan Poole still in? I don't know. Well, Rachel and I will have to talk about that tomorrow. We're running short on time here. But a great Monday in the books. Amazing guests, great topics. Rachel was on fire. Folks, listen, Knicks wrap it up tonight. Cavs off season. It begins tomorrow.
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7: It's been a while, but I haven't had any good news to call. Anaheim's baseball hasn't been the greatest lately, Jim. I don't know if we need new managers up in the boxers or not. But what I'm really calling was great interview with Deshaun Jackson, but Jeremy Chinn was a lot better. I've been a big Washington fan for the last couple of decades, Jim, and I cannot wait for Saturday's game against Detroit Lions. I like the spread to cover. I like the Frankie Louvu, Bobby Wagner.

0: He's the man responsible for clearing stations. He says to me, Jim, since I got us this market, I think it's only fair that you play the Toby in Houston soundbite on the air. For real. I said, well, Ryan, we did ban it many years ago. He goes, oh, I know. He said, I was listening the day it was live. It's time to bring it back. I said, Ryan, if you get me into said market, maybe I will play it live. Maybe. So that's what made me laugh when I heard Westwood One. It reminded me of a conversation I had this morning. Look, one of the executives of the company is encouraging me to bring it back. How times have changed, right? So on the one hand, I can't do the things that I used to do back in the day. That's something else we laughed about. Like, dang, the show's really, really good right now. It's really, really tight right now. But man, was it a show back in the day when there were no guardrails, which stand to reason. However, I've got an executive in the company at Westwood One encouraging me to play Toby in Houston. How's that? I want to remind you, the ATP, it's a
1: right
0: Wednesday.
1: In my face.
0: Right in my face, yo. The ATP, ask the pros. What you want to do is post your question at Jim Rome. Use the hashtag AskThePros on X. Listen later on in the program, and I might answer your question. 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So the ATP is coming up later on. Plenty of time because we don't have that second guest. But I might add a second guest if you're a legitimate athlete. Or maybe you're somebody who used to be on the program that's listening right now or watching right now and you want to get caught up, you can do that. Now, this dude, I thought I'd gotten rid of. This dude, I thought, would never, ever contribute anything significant ever again. You know how I always say, if you can make it better, I'll put you up. This guy never makes it better until he got right here. This actually makes it better. I'm talking about none other than, and this gives hope to almost everybody in the jungle. This would give hope to anybody and everybody not named Dino in Vegas. Parody Larry. Dear Jim, sorry to say, but Aaron Rodgers has never been the same ever since he did that tandem call with me on your podcast voicemail. Hashtag time to retire. Alvin, not yet. Hashtag time to retire. Larry, you would know when it was time to retire. Actually, you don't know is the problem.
1: Give me back
0: but
1: my son.
0: The incredible thing about this, back in the day, as part of our podcast, what I did was I set up a voicemail because it was like boot camp. You weren't good enough at your phone calls, so I wanted you to get reps. I didn't want you bringing me down on the air, but I wanted you to get reps by leaving me phone messages on my voicemail, and I would incorporate that into the podcast until that brought the podcast down, and I'd kill that too. However, Larry thought that he gamed the system because every time Larry called the big show, Larry got his ass run.
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3: And the catcher, and splitting the uprights, Adam Veritek or Jason Vinatieri or one of the others. I mean, the whole thing's ionic. Is there more?
4: A lot of hot in this team. Let me just tell you, KJ is a great hat, but Hondo's really the inspiration. I mean, Hondo drives that team.
3: KJ and Hondo.
4: KJ. Hondo drives that team.
3: Hondo drives that team.
4: KJ.
3: He's not talking about John Havlicek. He was talking about Rajon Rondo.
4: Hondo drives that team.
3: No, Rondo. Not Hondo.
4: Hondo drives that team.
3: KG, not KJ. KJ and Hondo. KJ. Man, they were ionic, the two of them.
5: Ionic.
3: There's one more.
6: Bobrovsky, Hernandez, Wes Wechler. I mean, he has them all.
3: Wes Wechler.
6: Wes Wechler. You know, Grabowski, Hernandez.
3: Grabowski.
6: Wes Wechler.
3: I mean, Wes Wechler. That's Wes where Weckler. Ionic came from. Tell me that dude's not Ionic. Wes Wechler? That's the mayor.
6: You know, Grabowski, Hernandez, Wes Wechler. I mean, he has them all.
3: Wes Wechler?
5: Wolcott?
3: You know, I once bought a horse from Wes Wechler.
6: Wes Wechler?
3: True story. I bought a horse from Wes Wechler.
6: Wes
3: I Weckler. Loved her. I loved her.
6: Wes Wechler?
3: He even hit me up once. He DM'd me. He's like, are you gonna run that horse? I said, are you going to work that horse? I'm like, you already worked me on the price, Wechler. Beautiful horse, man. Gypsy Robin, look it up. Look it up. Look up her last race. Man, that was emotional. She had a lot of hot, Gypsy Robin.
4: KJ is a great hat, but Hondo's really the inspiration.
3: Hey, Jim, please tell Alvin DeLauro to play the best sound drop of the jungle, Mel Gibson in the movie Ransom. Give me back my son!
7: Give me back my son!
3: It sounds so good on my JBL speakers. 15-inch woofers. Thanks, pimp.
7: Give me back my
3: Does it?
7: The thing is, if I don't get the cash in 1 hour, this kid is dead.
8: I don't get my son back, and I mean real soon. You better kill yourself, because when I catch up with you, I'm gonna take my time.
7: By the time we're finished, you're gonna wish you weren't born.
8: I'll have your head on a pike. You understand me?
7: You, I'll kill him right now.
9: I want to talk.
8: You kill him. You kill yourself, you mother.
7: Give me back my son.
9: Hello.
7: You want him?
8: Yes.
7: You want him?
3: You got to admit, all these sound drops that are so famous are so amazing in their full run and their proper context. That was so great. We haven't heard that in a long time. He probably just snapped and just, give me back my son!
7: Give me back my son!
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7: Give me back my son!
3: Let's see here. Hey, Jimmers. What is the origin for the drop that Alvin plays where it sounds like the person is choking? One of my favorites, but I never heard where it came from. Unwar Dodger manager not seeing Dodger Jim vanity plate. Fred in SLO. Sorry, Fred. Well, next time. You don't know what this drop is. Hey, Tommy, talk to me for a minute. I didn't see the vanity plate. Did Lorne get that up on the way out the door?
9: Yeah. So right after you said goodbye, the very next thing that happened is they flashed it up, and he hadn't hung up yet on the Zoom. So he was we couldn't see him, but he saw it. He was still on the call, and he enjoyed it.
3: Okay, so he saw it. All right, so we did not see him seeing it, but he saw it. All right, so does that make you feel better, Fred? Take back that unwar. In terms of the person choking, Alvin, can I hear that one more time? It's Bodie. It's my guy. Back in 2011, we were giving away a television, a flat-screen TV in 2011, when that was a big deal. A former caller, Israel in L.A., had beef with Bodie. So Israel had the lead. It was kind of a multi-day event. I think it went over the course of an entire week. So Israel was in the clubhouse, the leader in the clubhouse, and then Bodie called in on Friday, and he had beef, existing beef with Israel. So then he tried, Israel the caller, and then he tried to rip it back, and this is what happened.
10: Look here, Israel, you want to know how to rap? Let me show you, Bubba. Let me throw it down. Texas is the home of the ballers and pimps. Straight out the womb home, boy, we walking with the lip. Not because we lame, because we hung like Tory. Yeah, you know the story. I got a Bodie motif painted on my hood. I ain't sporting gold teeth because they made out of wood. So when I chat my teeth, you think I'm knocking at your door. Come strong, Israel, because your ass in a war. Well, dog, man, I almost choked on my spit. That rapping game is hard, dog. But anyway, Bubba, that's it. I think I won with that little rap. I love you, Bubba, and I'm going to keep listening.
3: He's right. He did win with that little rap. It was that choke job at the end. Actually, literally. Man, this rapping game is hard, dog. Come strong, Israel, because your ass in a war. And that was 2011. That could have been yesterday. I love you, Bubba. I mean, he sounds exactly the same. Bodie sounds exactly the same as he did in 2011. So that's that choking drop. That choking drop won Bodie a flat screen. I don't know if he still has it. I don't know how long he used it. But the fact that he choked, had he not choked, he might not have won. I don't remember exactly how that rap measured up against Israel's. But the fact that he choked made me laugh so hard that I just gave it to him. And he's Bubba, and I loved him. I still love him. Great ATP. Great ATP. Great question. Great reset. I mean, how many of you have heard that and wondered in context? Or not even wondered, but just heard that and thought that was kind of funny. In its context, it's incredible. Bodie rapping? How funny is that? Bodie rapping and Bodie winning while rapping. That was tremendous.
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12: 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The Knicks have a 3-0 stranglehold on the Cavs and are just one game away from the NBA Finals for the first time this century. 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
3: I made a wrong turn, right? When you were running away from the cops, is that how that was? Officers wrote in the docs that Jordan tried to tell them he made a wrong turn and was in need of some roadside assistance. Yo, okay, those things are true.
17: I appreciate that.
3: He absolutely made a wrong turn, both in life and that night in his car. And he absolutely was in need of some roadside assistance because he got stuck on the train tracks.
17: I hear slurred speech from you. You're driving on train tracks.
18: I'm not slurring anything, and I'm...
17: Okay.
3: I'm not slurring anything. All right, so what's your reaction? Are you watching this? Are you hearing this? You want to react to this? I can't wait till he gets his phone back and he jumps on X. Hey, what's poppin', X? Wood Laconic writes, maybe Marcus Jordan can partner with NHTSA and turn this incident into something positive. There you go. I like that. How about a ding for him, Alvy? Van Gobel. Hey, Jim. For anyone who throws the do you know who my father is card, the fine or jail time should be doubled. It's about time that people are responsible for their own actions and grow a pair.
18: I'm Marcus Jordan. I'm Michael Jordan's son.
3: Let's not forget, this is the dude that dated Scottie Pippen's ex-wife.
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3: I made a wrong turn, right? When you were running away from the cops, is that how that was? Officers wrote in the docs that Jordan tried to tell them he made a wrong turn and was in need of some roadside assistance. Yo, okay, those things are true.
4: I appreciate that.
3: He absolutely made a wrong turn, both in life and that night in his car. And he absolutely was in need of some roadside assistance because he got stuck on the train tracks.
4: I hear slurred speech from you. You're driving on train tracks.
5: I'm not slurring anything, and I'm...
4: Okay.
3: I'm not slurring anything. All right, so what's your reaction? Are you watching this? Are you hearing this? You want to react to this? I can't wait till he gets his phone back and he jumps on X. Hey, what's popping, X? Wood Laconic writes, maybe Marcus Jordan can partner with NHTSA and turn this incident into something positive. There you go. I like that. How about a ding for him, Alvy? Van Gobel. Hey, Jim. For anyone who throws the do you know who my father is card, the fine or jail time should be doubled. It's about time that people are responsible for their own actions and grow a pair.
5: I'm Marcus Jordan. I'm Michael Jordan's son.
3: Let's not forget, this is the dude that dated Scottie Pippen's ex-wife.
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10: Hey, you know, it's been a while, but I haven't had any good news to call. Anaheim's baseball hasn't been the greatest lately, Jim. I don't know if we need new managers up in the boxers or not. But what I'm really calling was great interview with Deshaun Jackson, but Jeremy Chin was a lot better. I've been a big Washington fan for the last couple of decades, Jim, and I cannot wait for Saturday's game against Detroit Lions. I like the spread to cover. I like the Frankie Louvu, Bobby Wagner to cover the speedy backs and the receivers on Detroit. But I think it's going to be a close game. I think last time I had this feeling about Washington was when they beat Cincinnati and Joe Burrow. I thought they were going to cover
3: Manny,
10: that.
3: Manny, I got to ask you the most important question because I bet there are a few clones wondering. Manny, are you in fact the famous Manny Cheeseburger?
10: That's correct.
3: Dude!
10: That's the truth.
3: It is the truth. Rack him right now. Jump in. All right, now you're done. But in a good way, Manny. That was amazing. Right in the middle of that call, I'm like, that voice. He did say, I haven't called. It's been a while. There hasn't been a reason. Nothing good's going on in Anaheim. And I'm hearing that voice, Manny, wait a minute. Wait a freaking minute. Is it this guy?
11: In Anaheim. Manny, good to have you. What's up?
12: Hey, Jim. Manny Cheeseburger over here. How you doing today? Thanks for the vine.
11: You got it, Manny Cheeseburger.
3: Ah, holy crap.
13: You don't like that car.
14: I don't like that.
3: Tommy, I got a question for you.
14: Not a very good car.
11: Manny, welcome,
3: you've only been here since 21. This might be better to ask of Alvin. I'll ask anybody listening, even the big head in Colorado. Has anybody who got self-glossed ever called back after getting run? Probably, but who? And have I ever called them out on it live in real time? And did we ever come to it in the middle of a call in real time? Because that guy didn't say, hey, you remember me? I'm Manny Cheeseburger, Tommy.
15: He did not. I haven't called in a while. That's why for a second there, I had no idea what was happening. Steven, the chicken man in Orlando, definitely called back again.
3: Sure.
15: And I guess Rex in the ABQ... self-glossed also? Yeah.
3: That doesn't really count so much.
15: Yeah.
3: No.
15: In terms of like random one-off people who didn't know what was happening and self-glossed and got ran, I can't think of, certainly since I've been here, and I can't think of an example. Alvin, by the way, he was not going to.
3: Manny was not going to say, you remember me.
15: No.
3: I'm Manny Cheeseburger.
15: He was dropping hints though.
3: He was just kind of like, you know, it's been a minute. It's been a while. But then I started thinking, wait a minute, Manny Cheeseburger, holy crap, he was from Anaheim. That's the dude.
15: That is an amazing pull. I don't know how you did that.
3: Great. That was awesome. All right. Hey, Zookeeper, if you're out there, brah.
11: In Toronto. Hey, Seth, how are you?
16: Hey, Jim, first time, long time. But we got to go with my real name, the Zookeeper.
11: Oh, dude, awesome. Zookeeper, good gloss. Where did that come from?
16: At a buddy's wedding.
11: I care where that came from.
3: So we've got probably, Alvin, do me a favor. So just so our audience understands, how many people have tried that or didn't know that and got run for that? Manny is one of a very exclusive group.
12: A million.
3: That sounds like this, if you're ready, or if not, I can buy you a second. I love that so much. That's when the jungle's at its best. When something crazy and organic about the show happens on the show in real time. Man, when I woke up this morning, I did not expect to hear from Manny Cheeseburger. And Manny, my dude, I am so happy that happened. Right on, bro. Way to take us into the weekend. One of the biggest weekends of the year. Manny Cheeseburger. I almost want to let that self-gloss stand now just because of how that happened. I can't. But maybe he is. Because of what just happened on the show is bestowing that on him. He tried to do it to himself, and we denied it. We blocked it. But now maybe we're doing it. We're giving it to him. Hey, Manny, you're not Manny Cheeseburger because... Okay. You're not Manny Cheeseburger because you say you are. You're Manny Cheeseburger because I say you are. My brother, you're welcome. You are Manny Cheeseburger.
13: Holy crap, that was great.
3: Scott, as that guy writes, the renegade master from New York called back after getting run at least once. Baby boy did. That's true. Baby boy did. And Patria 1818 writes, new time slot, new platforms, even an extra hour. The jungle rule is still the same. Thou shalt not self-gloss. I know, dude. You don't. Thanks for telling me the rules of my show. That's very helpful, Mike. What I'm saying is, he can't tell me he's Manny Cheeseburger, but I can tell him he's Manny Cheeseburger. He didn't self-gloss. The show re-glossed him. His attempted gloss. All right, there's a lot of layers to this, all right? This is a deep, I'm going deep into the rule book right here. But it's my freaking rule book. Get him off the self-gloss list. Alvin, can you play the entire run? Here's the entire group of self-glossers that got run.
17: Levi the Trash Man.
18: Dice Man.
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0: the bowling, like the documentary on HBO Max?
1: No.
0: Yeah, good. It's like pretty much like the Drive to Survive stuff on Netflix, but it's on Max, and it's about pro bowling. And those guys are living paycheck to paycheck. There's not a ton of money involved there,
1: yeah,
0: unless you're like
1: Pete
0: consistently
1: Weber
0: winning.
1: Otherwise,
0: no, he wasn't. He'd retired by the time that already.
1: Yeah, I don't care.
2: And they're not as charming as Buck Rising, too. So
0: oh,
2: Buck
0: of course
2: turned
0: not.
2: It into a financial opportunity.
0: All right, let's spin it.
1: I sense a little bit of sarcasm.
2: Just well, in the bowling world, you're charming.
0: Okay, would you rather own the Millennium Falcon from Star Wars or the DeLorean from Back to the Future?
2: It's the Millennium Falcon because my entire life I just wanted to be Han Solo. I don't care about anything else. In fact, when I was a kid, with Trauma Dump, one time we messed up my mom's record player and we weren't supposed to use my mom's record player. So her punishment was to break a significant, the same dollar amount of things that we liked, my brother and I liked. She tried to break my Millennium Falcon. She jumped up and down on it. Nah, toys back then were made right. She couldn't break that Millennium Falcon. I still have a lot of love for the Millennium Falcon, even if Pam didn't. So I'm all in. I want to own the Millennium Falcon.
1: Yeah, give me the spaceship. I'm with him.
0: Yeah, it's like, do you want to travel space
2: it's
0: or do you want to travel in time?
2: It's not a spaceship. It's not a spaceship. Although going back in time, Buck, I mean, you have the DeLorean. You could go back and make a ton of money.
1: I'm doing okay, thanks.
2: Oh, wow. Now, so bowling, he
0: I don't know
2: the
0: about
2: cash.
0: The ethics of that, Fitz. You mean like betting on sports?
2: Yes, ethics be damned. I'm going to go back and I'm suddenly going to tell you who's going to win the Super Bowl. Also, I turn that into just an absolute racket. Hang out with Fox Sports Radio. Hang out with us on Saturdays. He's Buck Rising. I'm Jason Fitz. Thanks for listening. Have a great Memorial Day, everybody. We are Fox
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6: At Danny_Parlay, quote, Manny Cheeseburger played the ultimate long game to get his gloss. That guy nailed it. We go to Juan in Orlando. Great to have you, Juan. What's going on? How are you?
7: Hey, Rob. It is a pleasure talking to you, and I hope I make it through the call and got nothing to do with sports.
6: My man, let me put you at ease. You already have my word. Without even hearing the call, I'm going to make sure you make it through the call. So do your thing.
7: Thank you, Jim. I got to this country in 1990. Of course, no English at all. And left my family behind. And I started working here. And one thing that I noticed or learned real quick was that I had to learn English to make it in this country. So I spoke with somebody, and he said the best thing is listen to TV news so I can get and catch some words or try to learn Spanish or English like that. I can't afford to go to school in that moment because I have to work and support my family back home. So the guy said, oh, listen to the radio. And I got my Walkman back then, and I started going through radio music. I said, music don't cut, I need something else. And I
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